0: ahead.
1: A 20-year master plan to deliver 800,000 new homes and almost a million jobs across Sydney is being unveiled today. The state government says the plan will better coordinate housing and infrastructure as the city's population grows to an expected 6.6 million by 2046. Most new housing will be concentrated in the city's east, while the west is earmarked to become a major economic hub. State Planning Minister Paul Scully says the aim is to better manage the city's growth.
0: Making sure that we're not repeating the mistakes of the past. We don't get into the housing situation that we're currently trying to get ourselves out of at the moment. We don't want to repeat those mistakes, and that's why we're setting a long-term plan here.
1: Turning to finance now, and the Commonwealth Bank CEO says further job cuts can't be ruled out. The bank is being criticised for cutting 300 jobs this year and heavily investing in AI. Yesterday, it posted a $10.9 billion yearly profit. Chief Executive Matt Comyn says there could be further cuts in some departments, but new roles are being created in others.
2: Some areas may reduce, some areas may increase. I think we've taken the approach that we're prepared to talk about that as openly and as candidly as we can. And I think that's the best way to prepare all of our people for the future.
1: Meantime, local markets opened a short time ago. The All Ords starting the day at 9,404. The Dow Jones closed down 21 at 53,770. Oil is trading at $88.37 per barrel, and the dollar is buying 70.6 US cents. This is AIR National News. Well, it's just a month left to go in the regular NRL season, with round 24 getting underway tonight, a blockbuster clash between the Panthers and the Roosters at CommBank Stadium. Sarah Patterson has all the details.
3: With Penrith having lost four of its past seven games and now having to do without injured skipper Isaiah Yeo, the makeup of this year's final series is anything but set in stone. By contrast, the Roosters are on a seven-game winning streak. And in a further boost for the side tonight, it welcomes back captain James Tedesco from an ankle injury, with upcoming games against the Tigers, Dolphins and Rabbitohs. A win over the Panthers tonight would put them in the box seat to take the minor premiership. Sarah Patterson, S Sport.
1: And huge news in the basketball world today. The LA Lakers have sold for a record-breaking $17 billion Australian dollars. Is Lily Greer.
4: The former CEO of Disney, Bob Iger, has entered into an agreement to purchase the LA Lakers, and he is not doing it alone. He's joining forces with Joshua Kushner, an American businessman, the younger brother of Jared Kushner, who is US President Donald Trump's son-in-law. It was sold little more than a year ago for $10 billion to the owner of the LA Dodgers.
1: And briefly in AFL news, Geelong captain Patrick Dangerfield is likely to return to face North Melbourne this weekend as the Cats chase a top six finish. The Cats will be without Jeremy Cameron, with the forward to be held back for at least another week. Australian Independent Radio News.
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6: A good morning. We're looking at a top of 17 today. Cloudy with a slight chance of a shower, along with some light winds. Let's see what's happening across the Riverina. 13 in Wagga, 14 for Danny and Griffith. Bullygall 15, 16 for Maud and Balranald. Baruban 15, and over to the Murray, Albury, Wodonga. 13 for you. Have a great morning.
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0: Well, goodness gracious me.

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1: 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Nothing the matter with it. Put it away, please.
0: Maybe it's my back.
1: Maybe it is.
0: Shall I lie down?
1: Yes.

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1: Put two and two together.
0: Four.
1: If you have eyes to see,
0: yes,
1: the face that makes my pulses race is right in front of me.
0: Oh, there is nothing I can do, for my heart is jumping too.
1: Oh,
0: we go boom booty boom booty boom booty boom booty boom booty boom booty boom boom boom boom booty boom booty boom booty boom.
1: Goodness gracious,
0: how audacious.
1: Goodness gracious,
0: how flirtatious.
1: Goodness gracious,
0: it is me.
1: It is you.
0: I'm sorry, it is us.
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1: It's Thursday, the 13th of August, 2026. Aries, romance is likely to blind your decisions and you'll be easily led by your heart. Taurus, maybe it's time to let them in on a secret desire of yours. Gemini, you may find others will lean on you for support. Be there for them. Cancer, social plans could be thrown into disarray by work or family commitments. Leo, a radical new approach to solving a personal problem is what's called for. Virgo, it would be a good idea to be flexible when making arrangements involving others. Libra, to avoid any misunderstanding, don't send out mixed messages. Scorpio, it's time to indulge a passion of yours that brings joy and happiness. Sagittarius, the role of peacemaker will once again fall upon your shoulders. Capricorn, taking time out to commune with nature will have therapeutic benefits. Aquarius, once you've settled on a plan of action, be decisive. Pisces, maybe time for you to say out loud what others have been thinking. And that's today's horoscope.
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0: Off recharged and ready for Australia's grueling schedule of 21 test matches in just 12 months, the Aussie skipper will lead his side today in the first test against Bangladesh that's being played in Darwin. After missing most of last summer with a back injury, Cummins says he's in good shape.
1: Feels like I've had a proper 12-month block of basically just gym work and running and things that I don't think I ever would have had. So, you know, something like my hamstrings, I've probably managed the last 5 or 6 years. They feel 100% right now.
0: Dockers midfielder Hayley Miller has praised Irish recruit Aoife Healy ahead of her AFLW debut against Port Adelaide this Sunday. The 22-year-old joined Fremantle on a 2-year rookie deal after impressing in Gaelic football, with the Dockers particularly pleased by her speed and athleticism. Miller says Healy has adapted quickly to the Australian game, describing her as a natural.
2: Has picked up the game like you wouldn't believe. Looks so comfortable out there. Doesn't look like it phases her whatsoever. She's a standout, to be honest, in all of our practice matches. So definitely keeping an eye on her.
0: In NRL news, the Panthers will host the Roosters tonight. That match set to kick off round 24, with both teams out to claim top spot on the ladder. Lucas Harrington says it's a dream come true with his transfer to Hull City now confirmed. The 18-year-old signing a 5-year deal worth around $33 million. And in NBA news, the LA Lakers have been sold once again, a new consortium paying an eye-watering $17 billion Australian dollars. Australian Independent Radio News.
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4: A good morning. We're looking at a top of 17 today. Cloudy with a slight chance of a shower, along with some light winds. Let's see what's happening across the Riverina. 13 in Wagga, 14 for Denny and Griffith. Bullygall 15, 16 for Maud and Balranald. Baruban 15, and over to the Murray, Albury, Wodonga. 13 for you. Have a great morning.
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8: 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Could this happen in Australia? 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
1: So it's now time for our monthly catch-up with the Hay Shire Council, and today on the line we've got David Webb. How are you, David?
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1: It's Thursday, the 13th of August, 2026. Aries. Romance is likely to blind your decisions and you'll be easily led by your heart. Taurus. Maybe it's time to let them in on a secret desire of yours. Gemini. You may find others will lean on you for support. Be there for them. Cancer. Social plans could be thrown into disarray by work or family commitments. Leo. A radical new approach to solving a personal problem is what's called for. Virgo. It would be a good idea to be flexible when making arrangements involving others. Libra. To avoid any misunderstanding, don't send out mixed messages. Scorpio. It's time to indulge a passion of yours that brings joy and happiness. Sagittarius. The role of peacemaker will once again fall upon your shoulders. Capricorn. Taking time out to commune with nature will have therapeutic benefits. Aquarius. Once you've settled on a plan of action, be decisive. Pisces. Maybe time for you to say out loud what others have been thinking. And that's today's horoscope.
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0: Well, welcome back. We're quite lucky here because today we've got James Keith on the line to tell us about his latest single, This Life, which is out now, been out for a few weeks. Are you there, James?
1: G'day, man. I'm here, mate, loud and clear. How are you?
0: Yeah, look, really well, thank you. Now, tell us about your latest release.
1: My latest release, this is the last single before my album comes out in October, and it's called This Life, and I'm in a long-distance relationship. She's 16,000 kilometres away.
0: Oh, wow.
1: Which is over in Switzerland, but yeah, mate, every time we catch up, it's just we just know it's going to happen, you know, like, it's kind of like, I suppose the overall theme of the song is, like, when you know, and you know, we've had a lot of people doubt us, we've had a lot of, you know, sort of obstacles in the way, but, you know, we just come together, and we know we're going to have a good life together, and yeah, so that's kind of what the whole song's about, really, yeah.
0: And I guess writing this song would have been quite easy because you'd just be able to pour yourself right into it.
1: Well, honestly, like this whole album is kind of about the last 18 months of my life, you know. Obviously, you know, like love, you know, everybody's been in love, a long-distance relationship, you know, the obstacles, feeling alive. And so these songs are really they just come out so easily. Yeah, like honestly, most of these songs took me between 10 and 15 minutes to write from start to finish.
0: Because you'd just be able to pour yourself right into it.
1: Well, honestly, like this whole album is kind of about the last 18 months of my life, you know. Obviously, you know, like love, you know, everybody's been in love, a long-distance relationship, you know, the obstacles, feeling alive. And so these songs are...

0: Yeah, this life came out in about 10 minutes, mate. I was driving down the road. We were on our way to Cunnamulla, and that's where the actual album cover is from too. I'm sitting in a bathtub at Charlotte Plain Station, so I thought that was fitting as well. But yeah, it just came out, mate. Just came out nice and fast.
1: Oh well, so when you're driving along in the car, I guess those voice notes on your phone become quite active.
0: They certainly do. You know all about it. Yeah, mate, my phone's on fire with them. It could even be like a, you know, just like a street sign or something that someone says on the radio, or you know, anything like that can just trigger a story or an emotion or anything. And yeah, so and then I was just sitting down there, you know, driving, and I was just going, this is, you know, how good is this? And the song just literally just came out, yeah.
1: And I guess, James, this is our last little taste of what to expect on the album release in October.
0: Yep. Yeah, it is, mate. Yeah, so the album coming out on October 9 is called I Call It Magic When I'm With You, and it's actually a line off another song off the album called Cruel Game. But yeah, it's a 14-track album, you know, new sound. I've been working really hard on my songwriting, working really hard on my voice, on my production, and this is you know, this is a great, you know, you used to listen to albums in the 90s and it'd go from front to back and it would tell a story.
1: Yes.
0: Well, mate, this is exactly that. You know, everyone these days, they just release singles and little EPs, and that's fine, like, that's fine. But I grew up in that kind of era, and mate, this album, you know, song 2 might mention song 7 and 8, and then, you know, song 9 will have a line, you know, from song 5. It's all intertwined in a really cool way. So if you listen to it from start to finish, you'll actually go, oh, I get it. That's actually really cool.
1: Wow. Because, yeah, as you said, songs are getting shorter and shorter and shorter.
0: Yeah. Well, they are, and that's fine, you know, but I don't write music to try and please anybody else. I write it because I genuinely love writing music, I love performing music, and I love playing music, and yeah, that's where I get my ultimate fulfillment from, you know. So you know, to have people listen to it is a really good bonus. But yeah, I'm a traditionalist. I love music, and I wrote an album, you know, off the back of that kind of, you know, how I grew up and my inspiration.
1: We love it. Now, James, I got a question. Are you going to take this album on the road?
0: Absolutely, I will be. Yeah, me and my band have been rehearsing big time, you know, the last kind of couple of months, and we've got a big sort of schedule, sort of towards the end of the year. But we've got a few festivals, and we're playing in and around Orange, where I grew up. I got some stuff down in Sydney, down in Wollongong. So we've got a pretty busy kind of end of the year. And then I also got a factory, and we're doing this live factory sessions. Oh. So actually on the night, you know what they used to do during COVID? You know, all the artists used to jump on and live stream?
1: Yeah.
0: Well, I'm going back to that, and it's an incredible setup. And so on the actual night of the album release, I'll be going live and playing the whole album front to back too, which is exciting. So, yeah, looking forward to it, mate.
1: Yeah. And any chance you reckon you'll head across the plains to Hay?
0: Mate, I would love to. Hey, it's a beautiful spot. But, mate, we've got lots in the pipeline. I'm speaking to lots of people at the moment.
1: Good.
0: to try and get this album out there and as much as we can. But definitely on the radar, that's for sure.
1: Oh, great stuff. Well, look, James, the album is just around the corner. October will be here. Before we know it, we would love you to introduce your latest track to the listeners.
0: Thanks, Matty. I'm James Keith, and this is my latest track, This Life.

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1: In news this hour, hello, I'm Steve Vischer. The federal government has made last-minute tweaks to its proposed legislation, which will force tech giants to pay more for Australian news. Here's Chelsea Bowden.
2: Labor will take its news bargaining incentive to Parliament today after striking a deal with the opposition. The NBI is a levy that tech giants will have to pay unless they strike deals to pay Australian news publishers to host their content. Labor recently proposed reducing the cut media outlets would receive from tech firms from 25 to 17%. That reduction has now been scrapped. The number of deals each firm will be forced to do has also increased from 6 to 8. The legislation is expected to pass the Senate next week, putting pressure on Meta to come to the table. Chelsea Bowden reporting.
1: Well, questions are being raised about the military's ability to defend its own bases after almost 150 drones were detected entering restricted airspace over the past 12 months. The incursions have prompted concerns about surveillance, security and vulnerability of defence assets and facilities, and national security expert Michael Shoebridge says the breaches present a range of potential threats.
3: The Ukrainians have used small drones to destroy Russian strategic bombers, and the Americans have used drones to destroy submarines. The best place to destroy expensive military equipment is at the base. And military told their best defence is to close the blind. That doesn't give anyone confidence.
1: A former SAS soldier is accusing senior defence figures of using the Brereton War Crimes Inquiry to avoid scrutiny over their own leadership failures. Wayne Weeks has published research based on interviews with 33 former SAS members examining command responsibility during Australia's Afghanistan campaign. He says many of those interviews believe senior commanders were too removed from the troops on the ground, describing them as shadow generals.
4: Where, you know, the perception was the generalship was sort of back, you know, behind enemy lines, living comfortably and making decisions without an understanding of what was going on the front line.
1: An investigation is underway into control issues during a Jetstar flight from Perth to Sydney overnight. Amid reports, the crew had to disengage the autopilot as the aircraft descended when it suddenly began an uncommanded climb for about 500 feet. The Australian Transport Safety Bureau is looking into the incident. And turning to air health news, and advocates will today unveil a new plan urging governments to step up efforts against Australia's leading cause of cancer deaths. More than 15,000 Australians were diagnosed with lung cancer last year, while almost 9,000 died from the disease. The blueprint focuses on 6 areas, including prevention, early detection, treatment and research. Lung Foundation Australia CEO Mark Brooks says despite recent progress, lung cancer is still claiming way too many lives.
5: Lung cancer is the leading cause of cancer death for both men and women in Australia. It is the 5th most common cancer, but also the cancer that has the highest mortality. And each year, approximately 15,000 people will be diagnosed, and sadly, 9,000 people will lose their life.
1: And finance briefly, the ASX 200 opened in early trade today at 92.09. The dollar is buying 70.6 US cents. This is AIR National News. Pat Cummins has declared himself recharged and ready for Australia's grueling schedule of 21 test matches in just 12 months. The Aussie skipper will lead his side today in the first test against Bangladesh that's being played in Darwin. After missing most of last summer with a back injury, Cummins says he's in good shape.
6: Feels like I've had a proper 12-month block of basically just gym work and running and things that I don't think I ever would have had. So, you know, something like my hamstrings, I've probably managed the last 5 or 6 years. They feel 100% right now.
1: Dockers midfielder Hayley Miller has praised Irish recruit Aoife Healy ahead of her AFLW debut against Port Adelaide this Sunday. The 22-year-old joined Fremantle on a 2-year rookie deal after impressing in Gaelic football, with the Dockers particularly pleased by her speed and athleticism. Miller says Healy has adapted quickly to the Australian game, describing her as a natural.
7: Has picked up the game like you wouldn't believe. Looks so comfortable out there. Doesn't look like it phases her whatsoever. She's a standout, to be honest, in all of our practice matches. So definitely keeping an eye on her.
1: In NRL news, the Panthers will host the Roosters tonight. That match set to kick off round 24, with both teams out to claim top spot on the ladder. Lucas Harrington says it's a dream come true with his transfer to Hull City now confirmed. The 18-year-old signing a 5-year deal worth around $33 million. And in NBA news, the LA Lakers have been sold once again, a new consortium paying an eye-watering $17 billion Australian dollars. Australian Independent Radio News.
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9: Welcome to The World on Thursday, the 13th of August. I'm Arthur Stevens from Australian Independent Radio News. And today our cover story deals with the death of the man who almost single-handedly lifted the People's Republic of China into its position of near-economic world domination and helped lift 1.4 billion people out of poverty. That story later this bullet. But first today, US President Donald Trump has held a White House press conference where he invoked a section of federal law in the latest in the series of sweeping executive actions that have defined his second term. Among the most controversial of those actions is an executive order reducing the number of recommended childhood vaccines from 18 to 11, a move backed by Health Secretary Robert F. Kennedy Jr. that the Centers for Disease Control and Prevention says is not supported by scientific evidence. The president has said the order was motivated by concerns about a link between vaccines and autism, a claim repeatedly debunked by multiple studies. James Goodison reports from Washington.
10: It effectively calls for fewer childhood vaccines. It also recommends splitting up a variety of vaccines that children would be expected to get, including most notably the MMR shots. That's for measles, mumps and rubella. Normally they're given all in one, but the Trump administration now recommending instead that it's done separately. And then alongside that as well, also trying to tell schools to reduce the number of vaccines they require children to have in order for them to attend. So it's a pretty sweeping measure.
9: Thanks for that, James. Now, as I read it, health professionals say they fear the president's unfounded claims about a link between vaccines and autism could in fact discourage parents from vaccinating their kids.
10: The concern, of course, amongst those said professionals is twofold. Firstly, the fact that these claims about autism, unfounded claims by the president, sow fear and doubt in people's minds about that. And it could lead to people sort of pulling back on the amount of vaccines they give their children. And then indeed, that could have a knock-on effect to seeing, you know, an increase in cases on certain preventable diseases. We've seen in the US already measles cases, the highest in the past few decades. And that is due to a degree, increasing skepticism around the vaccine for young people.
9: And James, as widely reported, Trump used cabinet members and journalists effectively as decoys on Air Force One, whilst he travelled on a different aircraft last week. Now, the Secret Service apparently acted on intelligence, suggesting Iran was planning to fire a missile at the presidential aircraft as it returned from a NATO summit in Turkey. Now, James, that's not the end of the story, is it? With real concern about the capacity of the new aircraft to fend off potential attack.
10: There's been quite a few security concerns about that plane, whether it's got the technology and the backing to prevent missile strikes or attacks on the president. So on the way home, he said, President Trump said, oh, I'm going to take the old Air Force One for old time's sake. So he boards, so did the press, so did the White House staff. And for all intents and purposes, everybody on that plane thought they were travelling with the president as it flew back to Washington.
9: Thanks, James. James Goodison, Air News correspondent in Washington. Turning now to Eastern Europe, and NATO has condemned recent violations of Polish and Romanian airspace, accusing Russia of dangerous actions. The North Atlantic Council convened following several recent incidents involving drones. William Denslow has more from Brussels.
11: In a statement, NATO allies said that Russia bears full responsibility for the airspace violations, adding that the actions are dangerous and unacceptable. In Romania, several drones were recently destroyed after being discovered near a major gas project in the Black Sea. Moscow has repeatedly rejected involvement in such allegations, but NATO allies say they will continue to strengthen its air and missile defences and will keep deterring any acts of aggression. William Denslow, Brussels.
9: To South America now, and the death toll from Monday's magnitude 7.4 earthquake in Western Colombia has passed 200, as rescue teams race to reach survivors still trapped under collapsed buildings. The disaster's heightened seismic seismic anxiety across the region. Of course, Venezuela was struck by twin earthquakes in June that killed more than 6,000 people. And Monday's Colombian quake was felt right across the border. Andrina Furman has more from Caracas.
12: This situation is a reminder of what happened in Venezuela in the last month, in June, on June 24, because the situation has been managed in a very difficult way. The Venezuelans were asking the government for help as soon as possible, and the government delayed the help, as didn't respond as soon as possible as they needed. And also, the Venezuelans are still trying to find the lost one in the rubble of the buildings, and they are asking the government to help them to try to get the bodies out of the buildings.
9: To our cover story today, and it deals with the death of Zhu Rongji, who drove China's 1990s economic reforms. He's died at the age of 97. Zhu was renowned for reforms that sought to transition China from the post-Maoist years to a more global, market-oriented financial system, without ceding party control over the economy and helping lift over 1.4 billion people out of poverty. This memorial comes from NPR's Emily Fang.
13: The world first got a good look at Zhu Rongji's flinty personality when he helped negotiate China's entry into the World Trade Organization. Kenneth Lieberthal, a China expert and then a national security advisor for President Clinton, met Zhu multiple times over the grueling 6.5-year negotiation process. The U.S. needed China to make tough concessions and open up its closed economy before giving it a preferential trading status. Zhu was under huge pressure to find compromise, and he let his views be known.
14: Including complaining that, you know, I had to get up at 3 a.m. to brief the president. He said, 3 a.m., I'm not all that young anymore. You know, you guys are really pushing.
13: Eventually, in 2000, China got that preferential trading status with the U.S., and the year later joined the World Trade Organization. And throughout, Zhu struck U.S. officials as inquisitive and flexible, asking Lieberthal, for example, why Americans distrusted China and their views on Taiwan and island China claims.
14: It was a very unusual discussion. This was not talking points. It was a lot of give and take.
13: Born in 1928, Zhu Rongji lost both parents at an early age. Being an orphan and the need to survive helped shape his strong personality. He was thick-skinned and extremely direct. Here he is in 1987, just before becoming mayor of Shanghai. My defining characteristic is independent thought, he declares. I say what I think. His blunt, say-it-like-it-is style got him in serious trouble. In 1958, he was briefly expelled from the party for criticizing Chairman Mao's economic policies. And then a decade later, he was purged again and sent to do manual labor for 5 years. Zhu was rehabilitated after Chairman Mao died in 1976, then worked his way back up the bureaucratic ladder with the same precision and pragmatism he'd learned as a trained electrical engineer. In the 1990s, Zhu took control of China's chaotic economy as it careened between capitalism and state-led socialism. He started China's first stock exchange. He centralized the tax system. That went on to create huge wealth and hugely unsustainable levels of debt. But Zhu's most controversial legacy by far remains restructuring China's bloated state-owned enterprises. He axed smaller, inefficient companies, leaving an estimated 30 million state workers suddenly jobless. Massive worker protests erupted all over China, and Zhu had the willpower, or callousness, as his critics would say, to ignore them.
15: The central government decided that the laid-off worker problem could just be ignored and forgotten.
13: That's Dorothy Solinger, a professor emeritus of political science at the University of California, Irvine, where she studied migrant labor. Zhu tried to offset the layoff's impacts. He created a basic social welfare system that exists to this day and made steps to boost basic health care, which had crumbled in rural areas. But pockets of China, especially where workers were reliant on heavy industry, never fully recovered. Zhu took the criticism in stride. He was unlike most communist leaders who read off dry, carefully prepared scripts. Instead, he loved engaging with and ad-libbing to the press. He was known for his gallows humor. When he vowed to stamp out anti-corruption, he once quipped, "I have prepared 100 coffins, 99 for the corrupt officials, and one for myself." Decades after his retreat from public life, however, Zhu today is mostly invoked with pleasant nostalgia, especially under Chinese leader Xi Jinping, when China became more nationalistic, more beholden to the state, and more closed off to the outside world. Charlene Barshefsky was the primary U.S. negotiator while China was trying to join the WTO, and she got to know know Zhu well. She explains.
15: Zhu Rongji represented really a different time, almost a different era for China. China wanted to find its way in what it viewed at that time as the best possible way, which was to move toward Western-style economics, to move toward Western-style rules.
13: Barshefsky visited Zhu in his Beijing home in the western hills of the city a few years after his retirement from the premiership. He loved Peking opera and spent much of his days listening to music and quietly advising some of the younger technocrats running China, though not all appeared to have listened to him. Emily Fang, NPR News.
9: 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And that is our take on The World Today.
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18: This is Air Sport Australia First Edition. Good morning, I'm Lee Harrison. Cats coach Chris Scott claims he can't speculate on whether Jake Colajasny will play for the club again after he was made unavailable for selection this week. The 32-year-old skipped training again yesterday after being identified as the player who signed a secret concussion waiver. Scott says he believes officials at Geelong have always acted with good intent throughout his 16 seasons.
19: There's a part of me that would like to give an impassioned defence of certain people within our club, but I just don't think it would help at the moment. There are a lot of things that I would like to say.
18: Fremantle captain Alex Pearce will make his return to the senior side when they face Adelaide tomorrow night. The skipper was managed for last weekend's trip to Melbourne in favour of the returning Brennan Cox. Dockers coach Justin Longmuir hasn't ruled out managing more players in the last 2 weeks, but it won't be at the cost of on-field performance.
20: Try not to get too far ahead of ourselves all season, and it is a tricky one. You come to this part of the season and so close to finals, we're clear on top of the ladder. So it is hard to stay in the moment, but we've got to make sure we do that. We want to make sure that we use the next 2 weeks against teams that are going really well and play finals like footy to get us in good order.
18: To rugby league now, and Panthers coach Ivan Cleary is optimistic that captain Isaiah Yeo will play again this season. Yeo was sidelined by a pec injury, but has opted against season-ending surgery. Cleary was asked about Yeo's chances of returning for the finals.
21: Yeah, he's very optimistic, and just looking at him and just knowing the kind of guy he is, I think we all should be as well. So, yeah, something to look forward to.
18: Broncos legend Ben Hunt says he's not backing the idea of a third-place playoff. The fixture is being spruced by the NRL's chief executive to provide more content for fans and broadcasters in grand final week. But Hunt says players aren't getting behind it.
22: Oh, I definitely don't think so, mate. I haven't spoken to a player that would be keen on doing that at all. You know, I think it's just something that Volandis is trying to get up and running to get another game of footy on TV. But yeah, I don't think players would be really excited about that at all.
18: Australian all-rounder Cameron Green has been given the green light to attack Bangladesh in the first test starting today in Darwin. Green's position in the team is again under scrutiny as he averages a modest 32 with the bat from 37 test matches. Captain Pat Cummins wants to see him break the shackles.
6: You know, you see him in some T20 games, he's banging the ball around. He's almost he's got too many skills. So it's like, just get out there, you know, assert yourself, strip away. There's no pressure from us. You've got freedom. Kind of get out of your own way and just go and play.
18: A serious rival to Aussie athletic star Gaudgaud has emerged at the Under-20 World Championships. American teenager Tate Taylor claimed gold in the 100 and 200 metres, along with a 4x100 metre relay, the first man to do so in 40 years. The Sydney Kings have parted ways with three-time NBL champion Jalen Galloway. And Australia's two-time world surfing champion Tyler Wright has been knocked out of the Tahiti Pro by a local 14-year-old wildcard. This is Air Sport Australia.
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24: Good afternoon, 17 and cloudy today in Hay, along with a slight chance of a shower. Winds are about and the sun will set at 5:48 p.m. Let's have a look and see what's happening across the Riverina. 13 in Wagga, 14 for Denny and Griffith, 15 for Bulligal, 16 for Maud and Balranald, Berubin 15, and over to the Murray, Albury, Wodonga, 13. Have a great afternoon.
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1: In news headlines, I'm Lee Harrison. Making news today, the federal government denies its gambling reforms have been improperly influenced by the private sector. Independent MP Andrew Wilkie has referred the legislation to the National Anti-Corruption Commission. Investigations are underway into two separate fatal fires in New South Wales. A woman in her 70s has died in hospital after suffering from smoke inhalation during a blaze at Villawood in Sydney's west. A man's body's been found after flames took hold of a mobile home at a tourist park near Nowra on the state's south coast. Japan's ambassador to Australia has moved to quash political drama over a botched joke from the PM. Speaking on a podcast, Anthony Albanese gestured in front of his chest while discussing melons he was gifted by his female Japanese counterpart. The Japanese ambassador has released a rare statement playing down the comments. And millions of people across the UK and Europe have witnessed the most significant solar eclipse since 1999. In air sport, Fremantle captain Alex Pearce will make his return to the senior side when they face Adelaide tomorrow night. And Panthers coach Ivan Cleary's optimistic that captain Isaiah Yeo will play again this season. Yeo is sidelined by a pec injury but has opted against season-ending surgery. These stories and more today. This is Air News.
2: The weather update is brought to us by Harrison's IGA. In Hay, open Monday to Friday, 8 a.m. until 6:30 p.m. and 8 a.m. until 5 p.m. weekends.
3: Good afternoon, 17 and cloudy today in Hay, along with a slight chance of a shower. Winds are about and the sun will set at 5:48 p.m. Let's have a look and see what's happening across the Riverina. 13 in Wagga, 14 for Denny and Griffith, 15 for Bulligal, 16 for Maud and Balranald, Berubin 15, and over to the Murray, Albury, Wodonga, 13. Have a great afternoon.
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1: This is ANU's New South Wales. I'm Lee Harrison. Investigations are underway after two separate fires in New South Wales turned fatal. Toby Goff has more.
2: Emergency services were first called to a home at Villawood in Sydney's west last night, where a woman in her 70s was rescued from a blaze. Hours after being taken to hospital, she died from smoke inhalation. Firefighters then responded to a mobile home fire at a tourist park near Nowra. A body believed to be an elderly man was found inside, while another man remains in hospital in a serious condition with severe burns. Police say neither fire appears suspicious at this stage. Toby Goff, Sydney.
1: A man's died and two others are in hospital after a truck crash on the state's south coast. Police say a man in his 20s, who was a passenger in the vehicle, died at the scene near Jamberoo. The driver and another passenger were airlifted to hospital. The New South Wales and federal governments will announce a bailout deal for the country's largest aluminium smelter today. $2.5 billion will be spent over 10 years to secure the future of the Tomago smelter near Newcastle. State Minister for the Hunter Region, Yasmin Catley, says it'll secure more than 1,000 jobs.
3: Well, Hunter workers and their families deserve certainty, and we have delivered it. Securing Tomago means securing jobs, skills, and the future of our region.
1: The state government is releasing a plan to manage future growth across the Sydney region. Under the proposal, the city's east would take on most of the new housing over the next 20 years. Western Sydney would play host to more businesses. And Liverpool Council has introduced AI-powered drowning detection technology at a public school. To sport now, Pat Cummins has declared himself recharged and ready for Australia's grueling schedule of 21 test matches in 12 months. The Aussie skipper will lead his side today in the first test against Bangladesh in Darwin. After missing most of last summer with a back injury, Cummins says he's in good shape.
4: Feels like I've had a proper 12-month block of basically just gym work and running and things that I don't think I ever would have had. So, you know, something like my hamstrings, I've probably managed the last 5 or 6 years. They feel 100% right now.
1: James Tedesco has been scratched by the Roosters for tonight's top-of-the-table clash against the Panthers at CommBank Stadium. Dylan Edwards is still a chance to return for Penrith. In AFL, Geelong captain Patrick Dangerfield is likely to return to face North Melbourne this weekend as the Cats chase a top six finish. And Chelsea has defeated the A-League Women's All-Stars 3-0 at Alliance Stadium. This is AIR News New South Wales.
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6: Good afternoon, 17 and cloudy today in Hay, along with a slight chance of a shower, winds are about, and the sun will set at 5:48 p.m. Let's have a look and see what's happening across the Riverina. 13 in Wagga, 14 for Denny and Griffith, 15 for Bullygull, 16 for Maud and Balranald, Berubin 15, and over to the Murray, Albury, Wodonga, 13. Have a great afternoon.
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Ladies and gentlemen, boys and girls, this is my floor. 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So from the front to the back, I want to see where you at. I want you to shake what your mama gave you.

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2: The Hay RSL sub-branch invites our community to remember our country's significant events on Vietnam Veterans Day, the 18th of August, at the Hay Cenotaph at 11 a.m. These events hold profound significance for all Australians as they directly impacted our nation. 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
1: This news report is brought to you by your local butcher, Macca's Meats, 183 Lachlan Street.
2: I'm Mark Dransfield. The Prime Minister says bailing out the Tomago aluminium smelter will make Australia more self-sufficient. The facility in the New South Wales Hunter was set to close at the end of the next year when its energy supply contract expired. The federal and state governments will commit around $1 billion each to keep the facility operational. Anthony Albanese says the investment will help boost our sovereign capability.
3: It is in our national interest to have an economy that has manufacturing that is not dependent upon something somewhere else occurring, because we know that can lead to disruption.
2: The federal opposition says it's ridiculous that drones have been able to fly over restricted defence airspace. News Corp reports close to 150 drones flew over Australian military bases during the last year. The ADF says around $7 billion is being invested in counter-drone capabilities to help protect personnel. But Shadow Industry Minister Andrew Hastie says the federal government's come late to the party.
4: The fact that our bases are still unprotected, that you can just fly a drone over the top of an ADF base probably anywhere in this country, I think says everything about Albanese government's priorities when it comes to defence. It's not acceptable.
2: Seven teenagers charged over a Brisbane car theft and a serious assault have had their charges upgraded to murder. They're accused of assaulting a 27-year-old man on July 24 before taking off with his ute. The victim suffered life-threatening injuries and died in hospital almost 2 weeks later. Five boys and two girls are due to appear in the Brisbane Children's Court. The first death of a bird from the H5 strain of avian flu has been detected in Tasmania. It was found on the state's northwest coast in a brown skua, a predatory seabird which breeds on Antarctic and sub-Antarctic islands. Tasmania's Primary Industries Minister, Gavin Pearce, says they've been preparing for the inevitable outcome.
5: We've worked with the commercial poultry sector to assist them in development of biosecurity preparedness plans and ensuring that they are ready to activate those plans. We've delivered education sessions for veterinarians and wild care providers, and we've worked with local governments on awareness, reporting and carcass disposal.
2: Seven men have been charged after a trail bike network was constructed on protected public land in Victoria's Great Otway Ranges. Kiara Parker has more.
6: Rock formations were drilled and reshaped, native vegetation cleared and mature trees felled in the Otways to build the trails and riding structures with chainsaws and machetes used. They were carved through a rainforest, waterways and critical wildlife habitat for threatened species. It's illegal to remove native trees or damage wildlife habitat on public land without authorisation, and trail bike riding in Victoria is only permitted on formed roads and tracks open to the public. The seven men, aged between 37 and 60, charged after properties at Forest and Mount Dunead were raided. It comes after five other men were charged over a separate illegal trail building operation in the region earlier this year. Kiara Parker, Melbourne.
2: And artificial intelligence could soon be used to improve the speed, accuracy and transparency of skin disease diagnosis. A system is being trained to analyse both common and underrepresented skin conditions. This is AIR National News. In Darwin, Steve Smith has once again been holding Australia's innings together. At tee on the opening day, he was unbeaten on 67, with Australia 8 for 183 against Bangladesh. Hassan Mahmood had taken four wickets, having removed both openers after they'd put on 45, with Jake Weatherald scoring 23 and Travis Head 22. The only other significant partnership was broken straight after the afternoon drinks break, when Alex Carey was bowled by Ubadot Hossain for 19, having helped add 55 for the fifth wicket. Round 24 NRL kicks off in Parramatta tonight, with the Panthers hosting the Roosters in a top-of-the-table clash. Penrith coach Ivan Cleary says the Roosters have hit a purple patch of form.
7: You know, he's got a blue-ribbon roster and plenty of stars in there, and they're in good form, and and they're winning games.
2: And in AFL, a Tiger has announced his retirement. Jordan Tunbridge reports.
8: Dion Prestia has told his Richmond teammates he's hanging up the boots. The 33-year-old midfielder will play his 254th and final game on Saturday against St Kilda at the MCG. Taken with pick 9 in the 2010 draft, Prestia was part of Gold Coast's inaugural side, spending 6 seasons with the Suns. He made an immediate impact after crossing to the Tigers, winning a premiership in his first season before adding another 2 flags over the next 3 years. Affectionately known as the human meatball, Prestia earned the nickname thanks to his short, powerful build, which also made him incredibly hard to tackle.
2: Australian Independent Radio News.
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10: It will be falling to between 9 and 7 overnight, then into tomorrow, 17 and cloudy, Saturday partly cloudy and 18, 20 and partly cloudy for Sunday. 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
1: Air News Headlines. I'm Mark Dransfield. Making news today, the federal and New South Wales governments have unveiled a $2.5 billion package to keep the Tomago aluminium smelter operating. However, the opposition claims the bailout was forced by net zero policies. Meantime, opposition leader Angus Taylor has been forced to pull a rogue Liberal senator into line after Andrew Bragg gave a speech setting out limits on migration. Afghanistan war crimes whistleblower David McBride has been released from prison after his bid for parole was successful. Questions are being raised about our military's ability to defend its own bases after almost 150 drones were detected entering restricted airspace over a 12-month period. Tasmania's recorded its first death of a bird from the H5 strain of avian flu, the case confirmed on the northwest coast. And millions across the UK and Europe have experienced one of the most significant solar eclipses since 1999. In air sport, James Peters KC has been named as the Independent King's Counsel, engaged by the AFL to assist its commission in the Geelong concussion probe. NRL and the Roosters' James Tedesco has been scratched from tonight's clash with the Panthers. And Socceroo Lucas Harrington says it's a dream come true with his transfer to Hull City confirmed in a five-year deal worth around $33 million. These stories and more today. This is Air News.

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3: Hello, I'm Peter Carey. The Prime Minister says bailing out the Tomago aluminium smelter will make Australia more self-sufficient. The facility in the New South Wales Hunter was set to close at the end of next year when its energy supply contract expired. Federal and state governments will commit around $1 billion each to keep the facility operational. Anthony Albanese says the investment will help boost our sovereign capability.
4: It is in our national interest to have an economy that has manufacturing that is not dependent upon something somewhere else occurring, because we know that can lead to disruption.
3: GPs have issued a prescription on climate change, Mark Dransfield reports.
5: The Royal Australian College of GPs is calling on governments to put climate change back at the top of the agenda. Doctors say extreme weather, heat waves and pollution are increasing illness and adding pressure to the healthcare system. The college's Nicole Sleeman says addressing impacts of climate change will help improve access to public doctors.
6: And we need to get it back on the agenda because it's a key public health issue. It's inundating our health services. We're bearing the brunt of it as frontline clinicians, and we need our politicians to act with good climate policy that is centred on health.
3: Hundreds of Sydney students have marched through the CBD, joining thousands across the country to protest One Nation and party leader Senator Pauline Hanson. Jefferson Shaw reports.
7: Over 500 people have turned out for a protest in Sydney CBD demonstrating against Pauline Hanson's One Nation. Many of them school children, some holding placards saying Miss Hanson is a joke and to reject the monoculture. They're taking aim at One Nation's policies for stricter caps on immigration and comments around transgender people. The large group marched around the city blocks in a loop from Town Hall. Jefferson Shaw, Town Hall.
3: To Victoria, where protective service officers will be used to tackle rising retail crime, with another 150 officers to be added to the existing force. PSOs will be given greater patrol powers as part of a $151 million package to improve safety. Police Chief Commissioner Mike Bush says they'll be deployed to shopping areas and other crime hotspots, including at Sunshine, where shopkeeper Van Viet Truong was fatally bashed by a group of thugs.
8: After the tragic incident in Sunshine, we've deployed more staff into that area. We've deployed our public order response team, beat teams, our mounted branch. So I think most Victorians know what those areas are. We want to deploy into them with more visibility and more activity.
3: Finally, to Queensland, where a man has been charged following an investigation into an explosion near Gympie. Chloe Affleck reports.
9: Police attended the State Forest in Glastonbury just before six last night following reports of an unknown device exploding and causing a fire. A man was seen fleeing the scene at the time. The fire was extinguished prior to police arrival and there was no reported injuries. An investigation led to the arrest of a 35-year-old Deception Bay man. He's been charged with possessing a restricted weapon and dangerous conduct with a weapon and is due to appear before Gympie Magistrates Court today. Chloe Affleck reporting.
3: This is Air National News. Geelong veteran Jeremy Cameron has signed a one-year contract extension, the 33-year-old committing to the Cats until at least the end of the 2028 season. Meantime, young Bombers forward Isaac Kakko claims the coaching unknowns at Essendon has united the playing group.
10: It has impacted the group, but I don't think it's been in a negative way, to be honest. I think the boys have really taken it on, and I think it's definitely made us more of a tight-knit group because we're relying a bit more on each other, so I don't think it's been as much of a negative as what people think.
3: The club's next coach is likely to be named next week. A farewell game for Broncos skipper Adam Reynolds has hit another hurdle. Scans have confirmed he sustained a grade 1 calf strain during yesterday's open training session. Club says his return to play timeline will be determined on a week-by-week basis. But with the Broncos out of finals contention, he's only got three more games to go before officially hanging up the boots. Australia was bundled out for 198 after deciding to bat against Bangladesh in Darwin. Hassan Mahmood returned his test best figures of 6 for 55 to lead a pace attack that bowled with discipline throughout. He broke an opening stand of 45 to remove both openers, Jake Weatherall for 23 and Travis Head 22. He then took the last four wickets to finish off the innings, including Steve Smith, who tried to keep the innings together before falling for 71. In reply, Bangladesh was 12 without loss. Australian Independent Radio News.
11: 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In Hay, open Monday to Friday, 8 a.m. until 6:30 p.m. and 8 a.m. until 5 p.m. weekends.
12: It will be falling to between 9 and 7 overnight, then into tomorrow, 17 and cloudy, Saturday partly cloudy and 18, 20 and partly cloudy for Sunday. 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
3: Air News Headlines. I'm Mark Dransfield. Making news today, the federal and New South Wales governments have unveiled a $2.5 billion package to keep the Tomago aluminium smelter operating. However, the opposition claims the bailout was forced by net zero policies. Meantime, opposition leader Angus Taylor has been forced to pull a rogue Liberal senator into line after Andrew Bragg gave a speech setting out limits on migration. Afghanistan war crimes whistleblower David McBride has been released from prison after his bid for parole was successful. Questions are being raised about our military's ability to defend its own bases after almost 150 drones were detected entering restricted airspace over a 12-month period. Tasmania's recorded its first death of a bird from the H5 strain of avian flu, the case confirmed on the northwest coast. And millions across the UK and Europe have experienced one of the most significant solar eclipses since 1999. In air sport, James Peters KC has been named as the Independent King's Counsel, engaged by the AFL to assist its commission in the Geelong concussion probe. NRL and the Roosters' James Tedesco has been scratched from tonight's clash with the Panthers. And Socceroo Lucas Harrington says it's a dream come true with his transfer to Hull City confirmed in a 5-year deal worth around $33 million. These stories and more today. This is Air News.
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1: The Hey RSL sub-branch invites our community to remember our country's significant events on Vietnam Veterans Day, the 18th of August, at the Hey Cenotaph at 11 a.m. These events hold profound significance for all Australians as they directly impacted our nation. 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
1: This news update is brought to us by Harrison's IGA in Hay, open Monday to Friday, 8 a.m. until 6:30 p.m. and 8 a.m. until 5 p.m. weekends.
2: Hello, I'm Peter Carey. Opposition leader Angus Taylor has been forced to pull a rogue Liberal senator into line after he gave a speech on migration. Andrew Bragg flagged the coalition would settle on a migration target of 180,000 people. Would be reached by reducing the number of visas headed to backpackers and international students. But Mr. Taylor says the coalition is yet to reach a final position on migration policy.
3: Andrew expressed some of his personal views yesterday. I've made clear to him that his job is to express the views of the coalition and the senior team, of which he is a member.
2: The New South Wales state opposition says a 20-year vision for Sydney has been announced without the infrastructure planning to deliver it. The plan projects Sydney's east to take on almost half of the 800,000 homes needed for the city, while predicting a jobs growth in western Sydney. Liberal leader Kelly Sloan says a strategy to create that housing and infrastructure is desperately needed.
4: There's no mention of future rail. There should be. Previous plans have articulated, a vision at least for future metros, transport corridors, schools, and this doesn't do that. So they can do better than this.
2: To Victoria, where new official data reveals it would cost more than $12 billion to dump the suburban rail loop. The confidential documents were presented to Ben Carroll in his first days in the job as Premier, but Mr. Carroll still maintains the project will be delivered.
5: There's only one party that wants to cancel and rip up contracts and cost jobs on the SRL, and that's the Coalition. They have publicly said they will pause it. We are getting on with the job. We're going to do it in a more cost-effective way, and I will have more to say on that in the future.
2: Thousands of high school and university students across the country have skipped class to join the rally against One Nation and leader Pauline Hanson. At Brisbane's King George Square, around 200 young people turned out for the protest. Political scientist Dr. Paul Williams says the demonstration shows how divided Australia has become.
6: Look how polarised the United States is since Donald Trump became president first time in 2016. That country is really two countries in one. That's where one half of the country looks nothing like the other half of the country. And there's no doubt that Australia has become more polarised too.
2: And Brisbane's Eco Juggernaut rolls on for day six, and the numbers continue to impress. Nearly 70,000 came through the gates on People's Day, while more than 8 tonnes of strawberries have gone into the 114,000 strawberry sundaes served so far. RNA Chief Executive Brendan Christo says there's still plenty to see and do.
7: A lot going on today. Obviously, we move on into our farriers and blacksmith competition up in Stockman's Rest. That's a great thing to see. Very traditional, of course. We have more of our horse exhibits and judging on the main arena. And, of course, we're moving further into the dog competition, ready for the best in show, which will be judged on Saturday.
2: Finally, to the Australian share market. The All Ords has closed down 23 points at 93.81, and one Australian dollar was buying 70.48 US cents. This is Air National News. Collingwood veteran Steel Sidebottom will be hanging up the boots at season's end.
8: G'day, Magpie Army. Just wanted to let you all know that 2026 is going to be my last season of AFL. I've had 18 years of fun, excitement, to grow up dreaming to play AFL footy and to be able to do it for 18 years at this football club. So grateful, and I'm so grateful for all your support along the way.
2: The 35-year-old has so far played 373 games for the Magpies, winning 2 flags and 2 Best and Fairest Awards. The Sea Eagles are confident Tom Trbojevic will play again this season. The star fullback is sidelined by yet another hamstring injury. Coach Kieran Foran giving a turbo update ahead of tomorrow night's must-win clash with the Dolphins.
9: We're hopeful of getting him back before the end of the year. There's no denying that. That's certainly the push from our end and Turbo's end. We haven't given up on the season one bit, and Turbo's a huge part of where we want to head.
2: With half an hour's play left on the opening day of the Darwin Test, Bangladesh was 1 for 62, trailing by 136 runs. The only breakthrough came when Mitchell Stark removed Shadman Islam for 20. Hassan Mahmood finished with his Test best figures of 6 for 55. He dismissed both openers, having entered a 45-run stand and took the final 4 wickets of the innings. Australian Independent Radio News.
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11: Welcome to The World on Thursday, the 13th of August. I'm Arthur Stevens from Australian Independent Radio News. And today our cover story deals with the death of the man who almost single-handedly lifted the People's Republic of China into its position of near-economic world domination and helped lift 1.4 billion people out of poverty. That story later this bulletin. But first today, US President Donald Trump has held a White House press conference where he invoked a section of federal law in the latest in the series of sweeping executive actions that have defined his second term. Among the most controversial of those actions is an executive order reducing the number of recommended childhood vaccines from 18 to 11, a move backed by Health Secretary Robert F. Kennedy Jr. that the Centers for Disease Control and Prevention says is not supported by scientific evidence. The president has said the order was motivated by concerns about a link between vaccines and autism, a claim repeatedly debunked by multiple studies. James Goodison reports from Washington.
12: It effectively calls for fewer childhood vaccines. It also recommends splitting up a variety of vaccines that children would be expected to get, including most notably the MMR shots. That's for measles, mumps and rubella. Normally they're given all in one, but the Trump administration now recommending instead that it's done separately. And then alongside that as well, also trying to tell schools to reduce the number of vaccines they require children to have in order for them to attend. So it's a pretty sweeping measure.
11: Thanks for that, James. Now, as I read it, health professionals say they fear the president's unfounded claims about a link between vaccines and autism could in fact discourage parents from vaccinating their kids.
12: The concern, of course, amongst those said professionals is twofold. Firstly, the fact that these claims about autism, unfounded claims by the president, sow fear and doubt in people's minds about that. And it could lead to people sort of pulling back on the amount of vaccines they give their children. And then indeed, that could have a knock-on effect to seeing, you know, an increase in cases on certain preventable diseases. We've seen in the US already measles cases, the highest in the past few decades. And that is due to a degree, increasing skepticism around the vaccine for young people.
11: And James, as widely reported, Trump used cabinet members and journalists effectively as decoys on Air Force One, whilst he travelled on a different aircraft last week. Now, the Secret Service apparently acted on
12: vaccines they give their children. And then indeed, that could have a knock-on effect to seeing, you know, an increase in cases on certain preventable diseases. We've seen in the US already measles cases, the highest in the past few decades. And that is due to a degree, increasing skepticism around the vaccine for young people.
11: And James, as widely reported, Trump used capital.

0: Now, James, that's not the end of the story, is it? With real concern about the capacity of the new aircraft to fend off potential attack.
1: There's been quite a few security concerns about that plane, whether it's got the technology and the backing to prevent missile strikes or attacks on the president. So on the way home, he said, President Trump said, "Oh, I'm going to take the old Air Force One for old time's sake." So he boards, so did the press, so did the White House staff. And for all intents and purposes, everybody on that plane thought they were travelling with the president as it flew back to Washington.
0: Thanks, James. James Goodison, Air News correspondent in Washington. Turning now to Eastern Europe, and NATO has condemned recent violations of Polish and Romanian airspace, accusing Russia of dangerous actions. The North Atlantic Council convened following several recent incidents involving drones. William Denslow has more from Brussels.
2: In a statement, NATO allies said that Russia bears full responsibility for the airspace violations, adding that the actions are dangerous and unacceptable. In Romania, several drones were recently destroyed after being discovered near a major gas project in the Black Sea. Moscow has repeatedly rejected involvement in such allegations, but NATO allies say they will continue to strengthen its air and missile defences and will keep deterring any acts of aggression. William Denslow, Brussels.
0: To South America now, and the death toll from Monday's magnitude 7.4 earthquake in Western Colombia has passed 200, as rescue teams race to reach survivors still trapped under collapsed buildings. The disaster's heightened seismic anxiety across the region. Of course, Venezuela was struck by twin earthquakes in June that killed more than 6,000 people. And Monday's Colombian quake was felt right across the border. Andrina Furman has more from Caracas.
3: This situation is a reminder of what happened in Venezuela in the last month, in June, on June 24, because the situation has been managed in a very difficult way. The Venezuelans were asking the government for help as soon as possible, and the government delayed the help, as didn't respond as soon as possible as they needed. And also, the Venezuelans are still trying to find the lost one in the rubble of the buildings, and they are asking the government to help them to try to get the bodies out of the buildings.
0: To our cover story today, and it deals with the death of Zhu Rongji, who drove China's 1990s economic reforms. He's died at the age of 97. Zhu was renowned for reform that sought to transition China from the post-Maoist years to a more global, market-oriented financial system without ceding party control over the economy and helping lift over 1.4 billion people out of poverty. This memorial comes from NPR's Emily Fang.
4: The world first got a good look at Zhu Rongji's flinty personality when he helped negotiate China's entry into the World Trade Organization. Kenneth Lieberthal, a China expert and then a national security advisor for President Clinton, met Zhu multiple times over the grueling 6.5-year negotiation process. The U.S. needed China to make tough concessions and open up its closed economy before giving it a preferential trading status. Zhu was under huge pressure to find compromise, and he let his views be known.
5: Including complaining that, you know, I had to get up at 3 a.m. to brief the president. He said, 3 a.m., I'm not all that young anymore. You know, you guys are really pushing.
4: Eventually, in 2000, China got that preferential trading status with the U.S., and the year later joined the World Trade Organization. And throughout, Zhu struck U.S. officials as inquisitive and flexible, asking Lieberthal, for example, why Americans distrusted China and their views on Taiwan and island China claims.
5: It was a very unusual discussion. This was not talking points. It was a lot of give and take.
4: Born in 1928, Zhu Rongji lost both parents at an early age. Being an orphan and the need to survive helped shape his strong personality. He was thick-skinned and extremely direct. Here he is in 1987, just before becoming mayor of Shanghai. My defining characteristic is independent thought, he declares. I say what I think. His blunt say-it-like-it-is style got him in serious trouble. In 1958, he was briefly expelled from the party for criticizing Chairman Mao's economic policies. And then a decade later, he was purged again and sent to do manual labor for 5 years. Zhu was rehabilitated after Chairman Mao died in 1976, then worked his way back up the bureaucratic ladder with the same precision and pragmatism he'd learned as a trained electrical engineer. In the 1990s, Zhu took control of China's chaotic economy as it careened between capitalism and state-led socialism. He started China's first stock exchange. He centralized the tax system. That went on to create huge wealth and hugely unsustainable levels of debt. But Zhu's most controversial legacy by far

0: remains restructuring China's bloated state-owned enterprises. He axed smaller, inefficient companies, leaving an estimated 30 million state workers suddenly jobless. Massive worker protests erupted all over China, and Zhu had the willpower, or callousness, as his critics would say, to ignore them.
1: The central government decided that the laid-off worker problem could just be ignored and forgotten.
0: That's Dorothy Solinger, a professor emeritus of political science at the University of California, Irvine, where she studied migrant labor. Zhu tried to offset the layoff's impacts. He created a basic social welfare system that exists to this day and made steps to boost basic health care, which had crumbled in rural areas. But pockets of China, especially where workers were reliant on heavy industry, never fully recovered. Zhu took the criticism in stride. He was unlike most communist leaders who read off dry, carefully prepared scripts. Instead, he loved engaging with and ad-libbing to the press. He was known for his gallows humor. When he vowed to stamp out anti-corruption, he once quipped, "I have prepared 100 coffins, 99 for the corrupt officials, and one for myself." Decades after his retreat from public life, however, Zhu today is mostly invoked with pleasant nostalgia, especially under Chinese leader Xi Jinping, when China became more nationalistic, more beholden to the state, and more closed off to the outside world. Charlene Barshefsky was the primary U.S. negotiator while China was trying to join the WTO, and she got to know Zhu well. She explains.
1: Zhu Rongji represented really a different time, almost a different era for China. China wanted to find its way in what it viewed at that time as the best possible way, which was to move toward Western-style economics, to move toward Western-style rules.
0: Barshefsky visited Zhu in his Beijing home in the western hills of the city a few years after his retirement from the premiership. He loved Peking opera and spent much of his days listening to music and quietly advising some of the younger technocrats running China, though not all appear to have listened to him. Emily Fang, NPR News.
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4: Sports News.
5: Air Sport Australia, second edition. I'm Mark Dransfield. In Darwin, Steve Smith was holding Australia's innings together. At tee on the opening day, he was unbeaten on 67, with Australia 8 for 183 against Bangladesh. Hassan Mahmood had taken 4 wickets, having removed both openers after they'd put on 45, with Jake Weatherald scoring 23 and Travis Head 22. The only other significant partnership was broken straight after the afternoon drinks break, when Alex Carey was bowled by Ubadot Hossain for 19, having helped add 55 for the 5th wicket. With just a month left to go in the regular NRL season, round 24 gets underway tonight with a blockbuster clash between the Panthers and the Roosters at Combank Stadium. Sarah Patterson reports.
6: With Penrith having lost 4 of its past 7 games and now having to do without injured skipper Isaiah Yeo, the makeup of this year's final series is anything but set in stone. By contrast, the Roosters are on a 7-game winning streak, and in a further boost for the side tonight, it welcomes back captain James Tedesco from an ankle injury, with upcoming games against the Tigers, Dolphins and Rabbitohs. A win over the Panthers tonight would put them in the box seat to take the minor premiership. Sarah Patterson, S Sport.
5: The Newcastle Knights haven't let the season-ending injuries to Dylan Brown and Dylan Lucas derail their top four push. 5/8 Fletcher Sharp has told Sports Today they're ready to give the comp a shake.
7: Whenever the club's going well, there's a good buzz around town, and there definitely is that at the moment. I think the group's got a lot of belief, and we've put ourselves in a good position this part of the year, but it's about going on with it now, so it's exciting.
5: And out of favour, Cowboys prop Matt Lodge may have played his last NRL game after being granted an immediate release from the club. The 31-year-old will link up with Brad Arthur's Leeds Rhinos for the remainder of the Super League season. Rugby Australia is committing to North Queensland, confirming Wallabies test matches will be played in Townsville next year in 2029 and 2030. Meantime, Rugby Sevens star Madison Levi is determined to make the most of her brief stint in 15s with the Wallaroos this weekend. She could make her debut for Australia off the bench in Saturday afternoon's clash with the Black Ferns in Auckland. Levi says her long-term goal is to play for the Wallaroos at the home World Cup in 2029.
8: To be able to come over in this short window, instead of
4: train in Sydney and go and train and learn the game with the girls. It's something that's obviously crucial in my planning to make that World Cup team.
5: AFLW and Melbourne midfielder Liv Purcell makes her return tonight from an ACL injury in the match against Hawthorn. Meantime, James Peters KC has been named as the independent King's Counsel engaged by the AFL to assist its commission into the Geelong concussion probe. League Chief Operating Officer Tom Harley says he can't confirm a timeline as to when findings will be released.
8: We'll provide the updates as we go. So it'd be certainly premature for me to put a hard timeline on it now. But the most important thing is making sure that we run that process really diligently.
5: Another triple premiership Tiger has announced his retirement. Jordan Tunbridge reports.
9: Dion Prestia has told his Richmond teammates he's hanging up the boots. The 33-year-old midfielder will play his 254th and final game on Saturday against St Kilda at the MCG. Taken with pick 9 in the 2010 draft, Prestia was part of Gold Coast's inaugural side, spending 6 seasons with the Suns. He made an immediate impact after crossing to the Tigers, winning a premiership in his first season before adding another 2 flags over the next 3 years. Affectionately known as the human meatball, Prestia earned the nickname thanks to his short, powerful build, which also made him incredibly hard to tackle. Jordan Tunbridge, Melbourne.
5: And Socceroo Lucas Harrington says it's a dream come true with his transfer to Hull City confirmed. The 18-year-old has signed a 5-year deal worth around $33 million. This is Air Sport Australia.
10: The weather update is brought to us by Harrison's IGA. In Hay, open Monday to Friday, 8 a.m. until 6:30 p.m. and 8 a.m. until 5 p.m. weekends.
11: It will be falling to between 9 and 7 overnight, then into tomorrow, 17 and cloudy, Saturday partly cloudy and 18, 20 and partly cloudy for Sunday. 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

0: welcome back. We're quite lucky here because today we've got James Keith on the line to tell us about his latest single, This Life, which is out now, been out for a few weeks. Are you there, James?
1: G'day, Matt. I'm here, mate, loud and clear. How are you?
0: Yeah, look, really well, thank you. Now, tell us about your latest release.
1: Hey, latest release, this is the last single before my album comes out in October, and it's called This Life, and I'm in a long-distance relationship. She's 16,000 kilometres away.
0: Oh, wow.
1: Which is over in Switzerland, but yeah, mate, every time we catch up, it's just we just know it's going to happen, you know, like, it's kind of like, I suppose the overall theme of the song is, like, when you know, and you know, we've had a lot of people doubt us, we've had a lot of, you know, sort of obstacles in the way, but, you know, we just come together, and we know we're going to have a good life together, and yeah, so that's kind of what the whole song's about, really, yeah.
0: And I guess writing this song would have been quite easy because you'd just be able to pour yourself right into it.
1: Well, honestly, like this whole album is kind of about the last 18 months of my life. You know, obviously, you know, like love. You know, everybody's been in love, a long distance relationship. You know, the obstacles, feeling alive, and so these songs are really just come out so easy. You know? Yeah, like honestly, most of these songs took me between 10 and 15 minutes to write from start to finish.
0: Wow.
1: And I know, and honestly, and I've got songs that I've been sitting on for about 2 years, legit. This Life came out in about 10 minutes, mate. I was driving down the road. We were on our way to Cunnamulla, and that's where the actual album cover is from too. I'm sitting in a bathtub at Charlotte Plain Station, so I thought that was fitting as well. But yeah, it just came out, mate. Just came out nice and fast.
0: Oh well. So when you're driving along in the car, I guess those voice notes on your phone become quite active.
1: They certainly do. You know all about it. Yeah, mate. My phone's on fire with them. It could even be like a, you know, just like a street sign or something that someone says on the radio or, you know, anything like that can just trigger a story or an emotion or anything. And, yeah, so, and then I was just sitting down there, you know, driving, and I was just going, this is, you know, how good is this? And the song just literally just came out, yeah.
0: And I guess, James, this is our last little taste of what to expect on the album release in October.
1: Yep. Yeah, it is, mate. Yeah, so the album coming out on October 9 is called I Call It Magic When I'm With You, and it's actually a line off another song off the album called Cruel Game. But yeah, it's 14-track album, you know, new sound. I've been working really hard on my songwriting, working really hard on my voice, on my production, and this is you know, this is a great, you know, you used to listen to albums in the 90s and it'd go from front to back and it would tell a story.
0: Yes.
1: Well, mate, this is exactly that. You know, everyone these days, they just release singles and little EPs, and that's fine, like, that's fine. But I grew up in that kind of era, and mate, this album, you know, song 2 might mention song 7 and 8, and then, you know, song 9 will have a line, you know, from song 5. It's all intertwined in a really cool way. So if you listen to it from start to finish, you'll actually go, oh, I get it. That's actually really cool.
0: Wow. Because, yeah, as you said, songs are getting shorter and shorter and shorter.
1: Yeah. Well, they are, and that's fine, you know, but I don't write music to try and please anybody else. I write it because I genuinely love writing music, I love performing music, and I love playing music, and you know, that's where I get my ultimate fulfillment from, you know. So you know, to have people listen to it is a really good bonus. But yeah, I'm a traditionalist. I love music, and I wrote an album, you know, off the back of that kind of, you know, how I grew up and my inspiration.
0: We love it. Now, James, I've got a question. Are you going to take this album on the road?
1: Absolutely, I will be. Yeah, me and my band have been rehearsing big time, you know, the last kind of couple of months, and we've got a big sort of schedule sort of towards the end of the year. But we've got a few festivals, and we're playing in and around Orange, where I grew up. I got some stuff down in Sydney, down in Wollongong. So we've got a pretty busy kind of end of the year. And then I also got a factory, and we're doing this live factory sessions.
0: Oh.
1: So actually on the night, you know what they used to do during COVID? You know, all the artists used to jump on and live stream?
0: Yeah.
1: Well, I'm going back to that, and it's an incredible setup. And so on the actual night of the album release, I'll be going live and playing the whole album front to back too, which is exciting. So, yeah, looking forward to it, mate.
0: Yeah. And any chance you reckon you'll head across the plains to Hay?
1: Mate, I would love to. Hey, it's a beautiful spot. But, we've got lots in the pipeline. I'm speaking to lots of people at the moment.
0: Good.
1: to try and get this album out there and as much as we can. But definitely on the radar, that's for sure.
0: Oh, great stuff. Well, look, James, the album is just around the corner. October will be here. Before we know it, we would love you to introduce your latest track to the listeners.
1: Thanks, Matty. I'm James Keith, and this is my latest track, This Life.

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2: The Hay RSL sub-branch invites our community to remember our country's significant events on Vietnam Veterans Day, the 18th of August, at the Hay Cenotaph at 11 a.m. These events hold profound significance for all Australians as they directly impacted our nation. 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
2: Hello, I'm Peter Carey. Opposition leader Angus Taylor has been forced to pull a rogue Liberal senator into line after he gave a speech on migration. Andrew Bragg flagged the coalition would settle on a migration target of 180,000 people. It would be reached by reducing the number of visas handed to backpackers and international students. But Mr. Taylor says the coalition is yet to reach a final position on migration policy.
3: Andrew expressed some of his personal views yesterday. I've made clear to him that his job is to That his job is to express the views of the coalition and the senior team, of which he is a member.
2: The New South Wales state opposition says a 20-year vision for Sydney has been announced without the infrastructure planning to deliver it. The plan projects Sydney's east to take on almost half of the 800,000 homes needed for the city, while predicting a jobs growth in Western Sydney. Liberal leader Kelly Sloane says a strategy to create that housing and infrastructure is desperately needed.
4: There's no mention of future rail. There should be. Previous plans have articulated, a vision at least for future metros, transport corridors, schools, and this doesn't do that. So they can do better than this.
2: To Victoria, where new official data reveals it would cost more than $12 billion to dump the suburban rail loop. The confidential documents were presented to Ben Carroll in his first days in the job as Premier, but Mr. Carroll still maintains the project will be delivered.
5: There's only one party that wants to cancel and rip up contracts and cost jobs on the SRL, and that's the Coalition. They have publicly said they will pause it. We are getting on with the job. We're going to do it in a more cost-effective way, and I will have more to say on that in the future.
2: Thousands of high school and university students across the country have skipped class to join the rally against One Nation and leader Pauline Hanson. At Brisbane's King George Square, around 200 young people turned out for the protest. Political scientist Dr. Paul Williams says the demonstration shows how divided Australia has become.
6: Look how polarised the United States is since Donald Trump became president first time in 2016. That country is really two countries in one. That's where one half of the country looks nothing like the other half of the country. And there's no doubt that Australia has become more polarised too.
2: And Brisbane's Eco Juggernaut rolls on for day six, and the numbers continue to impress. Nearly 70,000 came through the gates on People's Day, while more than 8 tonnes of strawberries have gone into the 114,000 strawberry sundaes served so far. RNA Chief Executive Brendan Christo says there's still plenty to see and do.
7: A lot going on today. Obviously, we move on into our farriers and blacksmith competition up in Stockman's Rest. That's a great thing to see. Very traditional, of course. We have more of our horse exhibits and judging on the main arena. And, of course, we're moving further into the dog competition, ready for the best in show, which will be judged on Saturday.
2: Finally, to the Australian share market. The All Ords has closed down 23 points at 93.81, and one Australian dollar was buying 70.48 US cents. This is Air National News. Collingwood veteran Steel Sidebottom will be hanging up the boots at season's end.
8: G'day, Magpie Army. Just wanted to let you all know that 2026 is going to be my last season of AFL. I've had 18 years of fun, excitement, to grow up dreaming to play AFL footy and to be able to do it for 18 years at this football club. So grateful, and I'm so grateful for all your support along the way.
2: The 35-year-old has so far played 373 games for the Magpies, winning 2 flags and 2 Best and Fairest Awards. The Sea Eagles are confident Tom Trbojevic will play again this season. The star fullback is sidelined by yet another hamstring injury. Coach Kieran Foran giving a turbo update ahead of tomorrow night's must-win clash with the Dolphins.
9: We're hopeful of getting him back before the end of the year. There's no denying that. That's certainly the push from our end and Turbo's end. We haven't given up on the season one bit, and Turbo's a huge part of where we want to head.
2: With half an hour's play left on the opening day of the Darwin Test, Bangladesh was 1 for 62, trailing by 136 runs. The only breakthrough came when Mitchell Stark removed Shadman Islam for 20. Hassan Mahmood finished with his Test best figures of 6 for 55. He dismissed both openers, having entered a 45-run stand and took the final 4 wickets of the innings. Australian Independent Radio News.
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11: It will be falling to between 9 and 7 overnight, then into tomorrow, 17 and cloudy, Saturday partly cloudy and 18, 20 and partly cloudy for Sunday. Have a great evening and stay tuned here on 2Hay FM.
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1: From flip phones to low-rise jeans, this is the show that takes you back to the 2000s. Welcome to Noughties Now.
2: G'day guys, and welcome to Noughties Now. It's the radio show where we relive some of the biggest hits of the 2000s. That's a full 10 years of hits. This week we are heading to August the 13th, 2005. If you were born today, your star sign would be Leo. You'd be Generation Z, and the most popular names for boys and girls were Emily and Jacob. But let's get into it. This is August the 13th, 2005, with the Black Eyed Peas on Noughties Now.
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0: From a Time. The only time Paris Hilton was ever relevant. It's Noughties Now.
1: Number 27.

You're listening to Naughty's Now, Simple Plan with Untitled. How could this happen to me? The ballad was released much earlier this year of 2005, but with the official name being Untitled. With the film clip being a head-on collision with a Trans Am driven by a female and a drunk driver. You're listening to Naughty's Now with Sway this week, August the 13th, 2005. Hope you enjoyed this week's edition. I have some Dave Matthews Band coming up. And also a ballad from the Backstreet Boys. But here's Def Leppard on Naughty's Now. No,

0: when jeans were so low cut you had to shave your knees. Leave it on Noughties now.
1: Number 25.

0: Oh, hi. 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

0: when Von Dutch, Baby Fat and Ed Hardy battled it out for top spot in your closet. Time grab your trucker cap. It's Naughties Now.
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0: The Backstreet Boys with their power ballad Incomplete, with a film clip of men kneeling with their heads down. I've got some memories with that track, I could tell you that much. This track got to number one in 2005 and the 2006 charts. But moving to a bit of a country sound with Keith Urban, You'll Think of Me, on Noughties now.
1: Number 22. Woke up early.

if you're a fan of Destiny's Child, NSYNC, and early Maroon 5, you're in the right place. This is Noughties Now.

0: A great R&B ballad from Mariah Carey, but the Rolling Stones call this soulful R&B. Okay, sure. You're listening to Naughties Now, August the 13th, 2005. Got some Jason Mraz coming up and Better Than Ezra all coming up on Naughties Now.
1: Number 18. 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

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Keep it locked on Noughties Now.

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4: 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Number 27.
5: How could this happen to me? I've made my mistakes. Got nowhere to run.
4: Number 23. Number 20.
6: You dodged me around that track, so it's not just gonna happen like that. Cause it ain't no hollaback girl, ain't no hollaback girl.
4: Number 19.

0: number 18. Far from where we've
1: been, I know it could. We haven't guessed it already, this show is all about 2000s hits, and this week, August the 13th, 2005, is no exception. Microsoft released its next operating system, codename Longhorn, which also been named as Windows Vista. Do you remember that slow thing? YouTube was also born, and Google was increasing our email storage to 2 gigabytes. And you think about it now, Google offers 15 in 2023. Let's move into some train now on Naughty's Now.
0: Number 14.

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0: Kelly Clarkson with Since You've Been Gone from her album Breakaway from late 2004. This track was written and produced by Max Martin and Dr. Luke. Since You've Been Gone entered the Billboard 100 at number 70 and ended December the 18th, 2004. On its second week, the song moved to number 53, then jumped to 38 the following week. Since You've Been Gone was the new peak of the number 2 of the Billboard 100. This song became the first non-R&B hip-hop track of a solo performer ever since Christina Aguilera's Beautiful in early 2003. Let's go to one of my favorite rock bands from the 90s with Collective Soul. Track's called Better Now.
1: Number 10.

0: What do Beyoncé, Avril Lavigne, Britney Spears have in common? They're all on Naughties Now.
1: Number 9.

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14: Landcare is that place where you can come and participate. And it doesn't matter what age you are, everyone is working towards a goal. And that's what makes it so beautiful, because the diversity and biodiversity that the volunteers are working towards exists in the structure. And the more we celebrate that, the more we put the spotlight on that and say, it doesn't matter what age you are, you can connect with nature, fall in love with nature, be a part of a group. And in being part of a group, in looking after a piece of bushland like this, you get to watch it. For people concerned, what can we do? How can I be a part of this? Landcare has been a place for volunteers to step up.
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0: when Von Dutch, Baby Fat and Ed Hardy battled it out for top spot in your closet. 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

0: British rock band Coldplay with Speed of Sound, spinning off X and Y with the B-side, Things I Don't Understand. Coldplay vocalist Chris Martin revealed in this song that he was writing in mid-2004 and was inspired by his daughter, Apple. It's a song where we were listening to a lot of Kate Bush last summer and wanted a song that had a lot of tom-toms in it. The drum beat of the song was also inspired by Bush's 1985 track, Running Up the Hill. Robin Thomas back in the countdown again with Lonely No More on Naughties Now.
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0: What do Beyoncé, Avril Lavigne, Britney Spears have in common? They're all on Naughty's Now.
1: Number two. Seems

0: Kelly Clarkson back again, the countdown with your number two behind Hazel Eyes. But this is the moment we've all been waiting for, your number one for this week. It's Lifehouse first single, You and Me.
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1: Air News Headlines. I'm Mark Dransfield. Making news today, the federal and New South Wales governments have unveiled a $2.5 billion package to keep the Tomago aluminium smelter operating. However, the opposition claims the bailout was forced by net zero policies. Meantime, opposition leader Angus Taylor has been forced to pull a rogue Liberal senator into line after Andrew Bragg gave a speech setting out limits on migration. Afghanistan war crimes whistleblower David McBride has been released from prison after his bid for parole was successful. Questions are being raised about our military's ability to defend its own bases after almost 150 drones were detected entering restricted airspace over a 12-month period. Tasmania's recorded its first death of a bird from the H5 strain of avian flu, the case confirmed on the northwest coast. And millions across the UK and Europe have experienced one of the most significant solar eclipses since 1999. In air sport, James Peters KC has been named as the Independent King's Counsel, engaged by the AFL to assist its commission in the Geelong concussion probe. NRL and the Roosters' James Tedesco has been scratched from tonight's clash with the Panthers. And Socceroo Lucas Harrington says it's a dream come true with his transfer to Hull City confirmed in a five-year deal worth around $33 million. These stories and more today. This is Air News.
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Hello again, baby boomers, and welcome to another flashback to the 60s, that decade that changed the course of history. From Liverpool to Los Angeles, from the Beatles to the Beach Boys, you'll hear it all and more.

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0: from the 1964 Queen of Soul album, Etta James, and Loving You More Every Day.
1: It's Marilyn Monroe and Joe DiMaggio are presently having differences with their daughter about a separation. Miss Monroe has decided to file an action for divorce in Southern California. Beyond the usual and ordinary grounds of mental proof. There will be no property or financial dispute between these parties. Both of them regret the necessity of the action, but they feel that it is in

I see that train coming down a long and lonesome track. Girl, you know that I've got to go home now. Deep down in your heart, you know that I'm coming back. And I'm gonna look for you at that party.

0: A 1964 hit for the man that helped shape the sound of rhythm and blues, Solomon Burke, Goodbye Baby. It reached number 33 on Billboard and number 8 on the US Cash Box.
1: Neil Diamond.

0: from 1966, New York-born Neil Diamond, and I've Got the Feeling.
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Well, all I can say is Bill must be one hell of a guy. That's Laura Nyro, who wrote the song and performed it in 1966. It was also covered by The Fifth Dimension and Wedding Bell Blues.

0: That's better. A good, strong cup of tea makes Primo feel so much better. Puts new life in him.
1: Gives you a sparkle. Premium tea.
0: You get more, you know, with premium tea.

It reached number 30 on Billboard from 1969. The Ohio Express and Mercy. Elvis Presley.

0: filmed in color, The Virginian was television's first 90-minute feature for westerns. It aired on NBC from 1962. It starred Lee J. Cobb, James Jury, and Doug McClure. It ran for 9 seasons. It was set in Wyoming in 1890, before Wyoming became a state. And in later seasons, Tim Matheson, who starred in Adam 12, suddenly appeared. So who was his character? Here's Tim Matheson.
1: Well, the name of the character is Jim Horn, James Joseph Horn, distinguished name. And the kind of guy he is it's an older boy turning into a man, the transition period. The mischievous qualities of a boy against the sophistication or the maturing of a man. And it's a fun character. It's not really a brooding, moody character too often. And they play it a lot for comedy, as it turns out now.
0: So how did he get the role?
1: Well, what happened was I, as a freelance actor, I did an Adam 12 episode, another NBC show. And the character I played was a Texas boy. And he was supposedly on drugs. And he stole a horse to ride back to Texas. And it was a comedy thing. And they, here at NBC, here at Universal, saw it and decided that was the type of character they were looking for the Virginian, and so that's how it worked out.
0: So how did the rest of the cast treat you?
1: They're wonderful, they really are. I'd only done one series before when I first started acting when I was 12, and the pace is so much different than anything you normally do, a film or say a part you work 5 days on a TV show. And there, Doug especially is helping me take him under his wing and explaining things to me and how the show works, because each series works differently than another. And he's been so helpful in the adaptation to the show. It's wonderful.

0: Number 8 in the UK, number 30 in the US from 1960. The US rock band The Ramrods and Ghost Riders in the Sky.
1: Flashback, I remember yesterday.
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13: Volunteers are huge. 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The volunteers started the club and they've continued to grow the club.
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15: If you're not here, where would you be? 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Every Saturday, everyone is off their iPads. 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
7: Yes. Sport might bring us together, but volunteers are the reason we stay connected. In this series, we're travelling across Australia to meet the extraordinary people who pitch in.
16: 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I think the future has to be that everyone sees themselves in volunteering.
7: Put this one in the bullseye.
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0: Virginian-born Keely Smith from 1965 and 2 weeks at number 14 in the UK, and You're Breaking My Heart.
1: What has occurred to you as to why you've succeeded?
2: I don't know, really. You know, as you say, the haircuts. We didn't think they were a gimmick, but everyone else said, oh, what a gimmick.
1: What is the Mercy sound? How does it differ from other rock and roll and pop?
2: It doesn't really. It's just happened that all of a sudden hundreds of rock groups, all from Liverpool, made records, and it was a bit more like the original rock and roll than the stuff they've had over the last few months.
3: Hi.
2: So people decided suddenly, you know, there's all these Liverpool groups, so they call it the Liverpool sound and the Mersey beat and everything else.
3: And the Nicky Cuff whole thing.
2: Yeah, but it's just, yeah.
4: It's just a way of classifying it, but I don't think the music's very different.
1: Do you have any fears that your public eventually will get tired of you and move on to a new favourite?
3: Well, they probably will, but, you know.
1: You ever think about it?
3: Depends how long it takes for them to get tired.
5: Yeah. Don't it?
4: It's stupid to worry about things like that, because, I mean,
2: it's not worth missing your sleep for, is it?
3: No,
2: worrying. No.
4: It could happen tomorrow, and it could, you know, we could have quite a run.
2: This is real.
4: We just hope we are going to have quite a run.
6: Well, I pulled out of Pittsburgh, rolling down that eastern seaboard.

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0: the new Colony 6, the American group known for their blend of pop and psychedelic rock. 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

I've heard people say that too much of anything is not good for you, baby. 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As many times as we've loved and we've shared love and made love, it doesn't seem to me like it's enough.

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2: It will be falling to between 9 and 7 overnight, then into tomorrow, 17 and cloudy, Saturday partly cloudy and 18, 20 and partly cloudy for Sunday. Have a great evening and stay tuned here on 2Hey FM.

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0: time zone am I on? What country am I in?
1: It doesn't matter. 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
0: It's always on 5 in Margaritaville, come to think of it.
1: Yeah, I heard that.
0: You've been there, haven't you?
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3: Hello, I'm Peter Carey. Opposition leader Angus Taylor has been forced to pull a rogue Liberal senator into line after he gave a speech on migration. Andrew Bragg flagged the coalition would settle on a migration target of 180,000 people. It would be reached by reducing the number of visas handed to backpackers and international students. But Mr. Taylor says the coalition is yet to reach a final position on migration policy.
4: Andrew expressed some of his personal views yesterday. I've made clear to him that his job is to That his job is to express the views of the coalition and the senior team, of which he is a member.
3: The New South Wales state opposition says a 20-year vision for Sydney has been announced without the infrastructure planning to deliver it. The plan projects Sydney's east to take on almost half of the 800,000 homes needed for the city, while predicting a jobs growth in Western Sydney. Liberal leader Kelly Sloan says a strategy to create that housing and infrastructure is desperately needed.
5: There's no mention of future rail. There should be. Previous plans have articulated, a vision at least for future metros, transport corridors, schools, and this doesn't do that. So they can do better than this.
3: To Victoria, where new official data reveals it would cost more than $12 billion to dump the suburban rail loop. The confidential documents were presented to Ben Carroll in his first days in the job as Premier, but Mr. Carroll still maintains the project will be delivered.
6: There's only one party that wants to cancel and rip up contracts and cost jobs on the SRL, and that's the Coalition. They have publicly said they will pause it. We are getting on with the job. We're going to do it in a more cost-effective way, and I will have more to say on that in the future.
3: Thousands of high school and university students across the country have skipped class to join the rally against One Nation and leader Pauline Hanson. At Brisbane's King George Square, around 200 young people turned out for the protest. Political scientist Dr. Paul Williams says the demonstration shows how divided Australia has become.
7: Look how polarised the United States is since Donald Trump became president first time in 2016. That country is really two countries in one. That's where one half of the country looks nothing like the other half of the country. And there's no doubt that Australia has become more polarised too.
3: And Brisbane's Eco Juggernaut rolls on for day six, and the numbers continue to impress. Nearly 70,000 came through the gates on People's Day, while more than 8 tonnes of strawberries have gone into the 114,000 strawberry sundaes served so far. RNA Chief Executive Brendan Christo says there's still plenty to see and do.
8: A lot going on today. Obviously, we move on into our Farriers and Blacksmith competition up in Stockman's Rest. That's a great thing to see. Very traditional, of course. We have more of our horse exhibits and judging on the main arena. And, of course, we're moving further into the dog competition, ready for the Best in Show, which will be judged on Saturday.
3: Finally, to the Australian share market. The All Ords has closed down 23 points at 93.81, and one Australian dollar was buying 70.48 US cents. This is Air National News. Collingwood veteran Steel Sidebottom will be hanging up the boots at season's end.
9: G'day, Magpie Army. Just wanted to let you all know that 2026 is going to be my last season of AFL. I've had 18 years of fun, excitement, to grow up dreaming to play AFL footy and to be able to do it for 18 years at this football club. So grateful, and I'm so grateful for all your support along the way.
3: The 35-year-old has so far played 373 games for the Magpies, winning 2 flags and 2 Best and Fairest Awards. The Sea Eagles are confident Tom Trbojevic will play again this season. The star fullback is sidelined by yet another hamstring injury. Coach Kieran Foran giving a turbo update ahead of tomorrow night's must-win clash with the Dolphins.
10: We're hopeful of getting him back before the end of the year. There's no denying that. That's certainly the push from our end and Turbo's end. We haven't given up on the season one bit, and you know Turbo's a huge part of where we want to head.
3: With half an hour's play left on the opening day of the Darwin Test, Bangladesh was 1 for 62, trailing by 136 runs. The only breakthrough came when Mitchell Stark removed Shadban Islam for 20. Hassan Mahmood finished with his test best figures of 6 for 55. He dismissed both openers, having entered a 45-run stand and took the final 4 wickets of the innings. Australian Independent Radio News.
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11: Welcome to The World on Thursday, the 13th of August. I'm Arthur Stevens from Australian Independent Radio News. And today our cover story deals with the death of the man who almost single-handedly lifted the People's Republic of China into its position of near economic world domination and helped lift 1.4 billion people out of poverty. That story later this bulletin. But first today, US President Donald Trump has held a White House press conference where he invoked a section of federal law in the latest in the series of sweeping executive actions that have defined his second term. Among the most controversial of those actions is an executive order reducing the number of recommended childhood vaccines from 18 to 11, a move backed by Health Secretary Robert F. Kennedy Jr. that the Centers for Disease Control and Prevention says is not supported by scientific evidence. The president has said the order was motivated by concerns about a link between vaccines and autism, a claim repeatedly debunked by multiple studies. James Goodison reports from Washington.
12: It effectively calls for fewer childhood vaccines. It also recommends splitting up a variety of vaccines that children would be expected to get, including most notably the MMR shots. That's for measles, mumps and rubella. Normally they're given all in one, but the Trump administration now recommending instead that it's done separately. And then alongside that as well, also trying to tell schools to reduce the number of vaccines they require children to have in order for them to attend. So it's a pretty sweeping measure.
11: Thanks for that, James. Now, as I read it, health professionals say they fear the president's unfounded claims about a link between vaccines and autism could in fact discourage parents from vaccinating their kids.
12: The concern, of course, amongst those said professionals is twofold. Firstly, the fact that these claims about autism, unfounded claims by the president, sow fear and doubt in people's minds about that. And it could lead to people sort of pulling back on the amount of vaccines they give their children. And then indeed, that could have a knock-on effect to seeing, you know, an increase in cases on certain preventable diseases. We've seen in the US already measles cases, the highest in the past few decades. And that is due to a degree, increasing skepticism around the vaccine for young people.
11: And James, as widely reported, Trump used cabinet members and journalists effectively as decoys on Air Force One, whilst he travelled on a different aircraft last week. Now, the Secret Service apparently acted on intelligence, suggesting Iran was planning to fire a missile at the presidential aircraft as it returned from a NATO summit in Turkey. Now, James, that's not the end of the story, is it? With real concern about the capacity of the new aircraft to fend off potential attack.
12: There's been quite a few security concerns about that plane, whether it's got the technology and the backing to prevent missile strikes or attacks on the president. So on the way home, he said, President Trump said, "Oh, I'm going to take the old Air Force One for old time's sake." So he boards, so did the press, so did the White House staff, and for all intents and purposes, everybody on that plane thought they were travelling with the president as it flew back to Washington.
11: Thanks, James. James Goodison, Air News correspondent in Washington. Turning now to Eastern Europe, and NATO has condemned recent violations of Polish and Romanian airspace, accusing Russia of dangerous actions. The North Atlantic Council convened following several recent incidents involving drones. William Denslow has more from Brussels.
13: In a statement, NATO allies said that Russia bears full responsibility for the airspace violations, adding that the actions are dangerous and unacceptable. In Romania, several drones were recently destroyed destroyed after being discovered near a major gas project in the Black Sea. Moscow has repeatedly rejected involvement in such allegations, but NATO allies say they will continue to strengthen its air and missile defences and will keep deterring any acts of aggression. William Denslow, Brussels.
11: To South America now, and the death toll from Monday's magnitude 7.4 earthquake in western Colombia has passed 200, as rescue teams race to reach survivors still trapped under collapsed buildings. The disasters heighten seismic anxiety across the region. Of course, Venezuela was struck by twin earthquakes in June that killed more than 6,000 people. And Monday's Colombian quake was felt right across the border. Andrina Furman has more from Caracas.
14: This situation is a reminder of what happened in Venezuela in the last month, in June, on June 24, because the situation has been managed in a very difficult way. The Venezuelans were asking the government for help as soon as possible, and the government delayed the help as didn't respond as soon as possible as they needed. And also, the Venezuelans are still trying to find the lost one in the rubble of the buildings, and they are asking the government to help them to try to get the bodies out of the buildings.
11: To our cover story today, and it deals with the death of Zhu Rongji, who drove China's 1990s economic reforms. He's died at the age of 97. Zhu was renowned for reforms that sought to transition China from the post-Maoist years to a more global, market-oriented financial system without ceding party control over the economy and helping lift over 1.4 billion people out of poverty. This memorial comes from NPR's Emily Fang.
15: The world first got a good look at Zhu Rongji's flinty personality when he helped negotiate China's entry into the World Trade Organization. Kenneth Lieberthal, a China expert and then a national security advisor for President Clinton, met Zhu multiple times over the grueling 6.5-year negotiation process. The U.S. needed China to make tough concessions and open up its closed economy before giving it a preferential trading status. Zhu was under huge pressure to find compromise, and he let his views be known.
16: Including complaining that, you know, I had to get up at 3 a.m. to brief the president. He said, 3 a.m., I'm not all that young. You know, you guys are really...
15: Advisor for President Clinton met Zhu multiple times over the grueling 6.5-year negotiation process. The U.S. needed China to make tough concessions and open up its closed economy before giving it a preferential trading status. Zhu was under huge pressure to find compromise, and he let his views be known.
16: Including complaining that...

0: struck U.S. officials as inquisitive and flexible, asking Lieberthal, for example, why Americans distrusted China and their views on Taiwan and island China claims.
1: It was a very unusual discussion. This was not talking points. It was a lot of give and take.
0: Born in 1928, Zhu Rongji lost both parents at an early age. Being an orphan and the need to survive helped shape his strong personality. He was thick-skinned and extremely direct. Here he is in 1987, just before becoming mayor of Shanghai. My defining characteristic is independent thought, he declares. I say what I think. His blunt say-it-like-it-is style got him in serious trouble. In 1958, he was briefly expelled from the party for criticizing Chairman Mao's economic policies. And then a decade later, he was purged again and sent to do manual labor for 5 years. Zhu was rehabilitated after Chairman Mao died in 1976, then worked his way back up the bureaucratic ladder with the same precision and pragmatism he'd learned as a trained electrical engineer. In the 1990s, Zhu took control of China's chaotic economy as it careened between capitalism and state-led socialism. He started China's first stock exchange. He centralized the tax system. That went on to create huge wealth and hugely unsustainable levels of debt. But Zhu's most controversial legacy by far remains restructuring China's bloated state-owned enterprises. He axed smaller, inefficient companies, leaving an estimated 30 million state workers suddenly jobless. Massive worker protests erupted all over China, and Zhu had the willpower, or callousness, as his critics would say, to ignore them.
2: The central government decided that the laid-off worker problem could just be ignored and forgotten.
0: That's Dorothy Solinger, a professor emeritus of political science at the University of California, Irvine, where she studied migrant labor. Zhu tried to offset the layoff's impacts. He created a basic social welfare system that exists to this day and made steps to boost basic health care, which had crumbled in rural areas. But pockets of China, especially where workers were reliant on heavy industry, never fully recovered. Zhu took the criticism in stride. He was unlike most communist leaders who read off dry, carefully prepared scripts. Instead, he loved engaging with and ad-libbing to the press. He was known for his gallows humor. When he vowed to stamp out anti-corruption, he once quipped, "I have prepared 100 coffins, 99 for the corrupt officials, and one for myself." Decades after his retreat from public life, however, Zhu today is mostly invoked with pleasant nostalgia, especially under Chinese leader Xi Jinping, when China became more nationalistic, more beholden to the state, and more closed off to the outside world. Charlene Barshefsky was the primary U.S. negotiator while China was trying to join the WTO, and she got to know Zhu well. She explains.
3: Zhu Rongji represented really a different time, almost a different era for China. China wanted to find its way in what it viewed at that time as the best possible way, which was to move toward Western-style economics, to move toward Western-style rules.
0: Barshefsky visited Zhu in his Beijing home in the western hills of the city a few years after his retirement from the premiership. He loved Peking opera and spent much of his days listening to music and quietly advising some of the younger technocrats running China, though not all appear to have listened to him. Emily Fang, NPR News.
4: 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And that is our take on the world today.
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7: Airsport Australia, second edition. I'm Mark Dransfield. In Darwin, Steve Smith was holding Australia's innings together. At tee on the opening day, he was unbeaten on 67, with Australia 8 for 183 against Bangladesh. Hassan Mahmood had taken 4 wickets, having removed both openers after they'd put on 45, with Jake Weatherald scoring 23 and Travis Head 22. The only other significant partnership was broken straight after the afternoon drinks break, when Alex Carey was bowled by Ubadot Hossain for 19, having helped add 55 for the 5th wicket. With just a month left to go in the regular NRL season, round 24 gets underway tonight with a blockbuster clash between the Panthers and the Roosters at Combank Stadium. Sarah Patterson reports.
8: With Penrith having lost 4 of its past 7 games and now having to do without injured skipper Isaiah Yeo, the makeup of this year's final series is anything but set in stone. By contrast, the Roosters are on a 7-game winning streak, and in a further boost for the side tonight, it welcomes back

0: captain James Tedesco from an ankle injury. With upcoming games against the Tigers, Dolphins and Rabbitohs, a win over the Panthers tonight would put them in the box seat to take the minor premiership. Sarah Patterson, S Sport.
1: The Newcastle Knights haven't let the season-ending injuries to Dylan Brown and Dylan Lucas derail their top four push. 5/8 Fletcher Sharp has told Sports Today they're ready to give the comp a shake.
2: Whenever the club's going well, there's a good buzz around town, and there definitely is that at the moment. I think the group's got a lot of belief, and we've put ourselves in a good position this part of the year, but it's about going on with it now, so it's exciting.
1: And out of favour, Cowboys prop Matt Lodge may have played his last NRL game after being granted an immediate release from the club. The 31-year-old will link up with Brad Arthur's Leeds Rhinos for the remainder of the Super League season. Rugby Australia is committing to North Queensland, confirming Wallabies test matches will be played in Townsville next year in 2029 and 2030. Meantime, Rugby Sevens star Madison Levi is determined to make the most of her brief stint in 15s with the Wallaroos this weekend. She could make her debut for Australia off the bench in Saturday afternoon's clash with the Black Ferns in Auckland. Levi says her long-term goal is to play for the Wallaroos at the home World Cup in 2029.
3: To be able to come over in this short window instead of training in Sydney and go and train and learn the game with the girls. It's something that's obviously crucial in my planning to make that World Cup team.
1: AFLW and Melbourne midfielder Liv Purcell makes her return tonight from an ACL injury in the match against Hawthorn. Meantime, James Peters KC has been named as the independent King's Counsel engaged by the AFL to assist its commission into the Geelong concussion probe. League Chief Operating Officer Tom Harley says he can't confirm a timeline as to when findings will be released.
4: We'll provide the updates as we go. So it'd be certainly premature for me to put a hard timeline on it now. But the most important thing is making sure that we run that process really diligently.
1: Another triple premiership Tiger has announced his retirement. Jordan Tunbridge reports.
5: Dion Prestia has told his Richmond teammates he's hanging up the boots. The 33-year-old midfielder will play his 254th and final game on Saturday against St Kilda at the MCG. Taken with pick 9 in the 2010 draft, Prestia was part of Gold Coast's inaugural side, spending 6 seasons with the Suns. He made an immediate impact after crossing to the Tigers, winning a premiership in his first season before adding another 2 flags over the next 3 years. Affectionately known as the human meatball, Prestia earned the nickname thanks to his short, powerful build, which also made him incredibly hard to tackle. Jordan Tunbridge, Melbourne.
1: And Socceroo Lucas Harrington says it's a dream come true with his transfer to Hull City confirmed. The 18-year-old has signed a 5-year deal worth around $33 million. This is Air Sport Australia.
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7: It will be falling to between 9 and 7 overnight, then into tomorrow, 17 and cloudy, Saturday partly cloudy and 18, 20 and partly cloudy for Sunday. Have a great evening and stay tuned here on 2HFM.

0: welcome back. We're quite lucky here because today we've got James Keith on the line to tell us about his latest single, This Life, which is out now, been out for a few weeks. Are you there, James?
1: G'day, Matt. I'm here, mate, loud and clear. How are you?
0: Yeah, look, really well, thank you. Now, tell us about your latest release.
1: Hey, latest release, this is the last single before my album comes out in October, and it's called This Life, and I'm in a long-distance relationship. She's 16,000 kilometres away.
0: Oh, wow.
1: Which is over in Switzerland, but yeah, mate, every time we catch up, it's just we just know it's going to happen, you know, like, it's kind of like, I suppose the overall theme of the song is, like, when you know, and you know, we've had a lot of people doubt us, we've had a lot of, you know, sort of obstacles in the way, but, you know, we just come together, and we know we're going to have a good life together, and yeah, so that's kind of what the whole song's about, really, yeah.
0: And I guess writing this song would have been quite easy because you'd just be able to pour yourself right into it.
1: Well, honestly, like this whole album is kind of about the last 18 months of my life, you know. Obviously, you know, like love, you know, everybody's been in love, a long-distance relationship, you know, the obstacles, feeling alive. And so these songs are really just, they just come out so easy. You know? Yeah, like honestly, most of these songs took me between 10 and 15 minutes to write from start to finish.
0: Wow.
1: And I know, and honestly, and I've got songs that I've been sitting on for about 2 years, legit. This Life came out in about 10 minutes, mate. I was driving down the road. We were on our way to Cunnamulla, and that's where the actual album cover is from too. I'm sitting in a bathtub at Charlotte Plain Station, so I thought that was fitting as well. But yeah, it just came out, mate. It just came out nice and fast.
0: Oh well. So when you're driving along in the car, I guess those voice notes on your phone become quite active.
1: They certainly do. You know all about it. Yeah, mate. My phone's on fire with them. It could even be like a, you know, just like a street sign or something that someone says on the radio or, you know, anything like that can just trigger a story or an emotion or anything. And, yeah, so, and then I was just sitting down there, you know, driving, and I was just going, this is, you know, how good is this? And yeah, the song just literally just came out, yeah.
0: And I guess, James, this is our last little taste of what to expect on the album release in October.
1: Yep. Yeah, it is, mate. Yeah, so the album coming out on October 9 is called I Call It Magic When I'm With You, and it's actually a line off another song off the album called Cruel Game. But yeah, it's a 14-track album, you know, new sound. I've been working really hard on my songwriting, working really hard on my voice, on my production, and this is, you know, this is a great, you know, you used to listen to albums in the 90s and it go from front to back and it would tell a story.
0: Yes.
1: Well, mate, this is exactly that, you know. Everyone these days, they just release singles and little EPs and that's fine, like, that's fine. But I grew up in that kind of era, and mate, this album, you know, song 2 might mention song 7 and 8, and then, you know, song 9 will have a line, you know, from song 5. It's all intertwined in a really cool way. So if you listen to it from start to finish, you'll actually go, oh, I get it. That's actually really cool.
0: Wow. Because, yeah, as you said, songs are getting shorter and shorter and shorter.
1: Yeah. Well, they are, and that's fine, you know, but I don't write music to try and please anybody else. I write it because I genuinely love writing music, I love performing music, and I love playing music, and you know, that's where I get my ultimate fulfillment from, you know, so you know, to have people listen to it is a really good bonus, but yeah, I'm a traditionalist, I love music, and I wrote an album, you know, off the back of that kind of, you know, how I grew up and my inspiration.
0: We love it. Now, James, I've got a question. Are you going to take this album on the road?
1: Absolutely, I will be. Yeah, me and my band have been rehearsing big time, you know, the last kind of couple of months, and we've got a big sort of schedule sort of towards the end of the year. But we've got a few festivals, and we're playing in and around Orange where I grew up. I got some stuff down in Sydney, down in Wollongong. So we've got a pretty busy kind of end of the year. And then I also got a factory, and we're doing this live factory sessions. Oh. So actually on the night, you know what they used to do during COVID? You know, all the artists used to jump on and live stream?
0: Yeah.
1: Well, I'm going back to that, and it's an incredible setup. And so on the actual night of the album release, I'll be going live and playing the whole album front to back too, which is exciting. So, yeah, looking forward to it, mate.
0: Yeah. And any chance you reckon you'll head across the plains to Hay?
1: Mate, I would love to. Hey, it's a beautiful spot. But, we've got lots in the pipeline. I'm speaking to lots of people at the moment.
0: Good.
1: to try and get this album out there and as much as we can. But definitely on the radar, that's for sure.
0: Oh, great stuff. Well, look, James, the album is just around the corner. October will be here. Before we know it, we would love you to introduce your latest track to the listeners.
1: Thanks, Matty. I'm James Keith, and this is my latest track, This Life.

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0: 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This news update is brought to us by Harrison's IGA in Hay Open Monday to Friday, 8 a.m. until 6:30 p.m. and 8 a.m. until 5 p.m. weekends.
1: Hello, I'm Peter Carey. Opposition leader Angus Taylor has been forced to pull a rogue Liberal senator into line after he gave a speech on migration. Andrew Bragg flagged the coalition would settle on a migration target of 180,000 people. Would be reached by reducing the number of visas headed to backpackers and international students. But Mr. Taylor says the coalition is yet to reach a final position on migration policy.
2: Andrew expressed some of his personal views yesterday. I've made clear to him that his job is to express the views of the coalition and the senior team, of which he is a member.
1: The New South Wales state opposition says a 20-year vision for Sydney has been announced without the infrastructure planning to deliver it. The plan projects Sydney's east to take on almost half of the 800,000 homes needed for the city, while predicting a jobs growth in western Sydney. Liberal leader Kelly Sloan says a strategy to create that housing and infrastructure is desperately needed.
3: There's no mention of future rail. There should be. Previous plans have articulated, a vision at least for future metros, transport corridors, schools, and this doesn't do that. So they can do better than this.
1: To Victoria, where new official data reveals it would cost more than $12 billion to dump the suburban rail loop. The confidential documents were presented to Ben Carroll in his first days in the job as Premier, but Mr. Carroll still maintains the project will be delivered.
4: There's only one party that wants to cancel and rip up contracts and cost jobs on the SRL, and that's the Coalition. They have publicly said they will pause it. We are getting on with the job. We're going to do it in a more cost-effective way, and I will have more to say on that in the future.
1: Thousands of high school and university students across the country have skipped class to join the rally against One Nation and leader Pauline Hanson. At Brisbane's King George Square, around 200 young people turned out for the protest. Political scientist Dr. Paul Williams says the demonstration shows how divided Australia has become.
5: Look how polarised the United States is since Donald Trump became president first time in 2016. That country is really two countries in one. That's where one half of the country looks nothing like the other half of the country. And there's no doubt that Australia has become more polarised too.
1: And Brisbane's Eco Juggernaut rolls on for day six, and the numbers continue to impress. Nearly 70,000 came through the gates on People's Day, while more than 8 tonnes of strawberries have gone into the 114,000 strawberry sundaes served so far. RNA Chief Executive Brendan Christo says there's still plenty to see and do.
6: A lot going on today. Obviously, we move on into our farriers and blacksmith competition up in Stockman's Rest. That's a great thing to see. Very traditional, of course. We have more of our horse exhibits and judging on the main arena. And, of course, we're moving further into the dog competition, ready for the best in show, which will be judged on Saturday.
1: Finally, to the Australian share market. The All Ords has closed down 23 points at 93.81, and one Australian dollar was buying 70.48 US cents. This is Air National News. Collingwood veteran Steele Sidebottom will be hanging up the boots at season's end.
7: G'day, Magpie Army. Just wanted to let you all know that 2026 is going to be my last season of AFL. I've had 18 years of fun, excitement, to grow up dreaming to play AFL footy and to be able to do it for 18 years at this football club. So grateful, and I'm so grateful for all your support along the way.
1: The 35-year-old has so far played 373 games for the Magpies, winning 2 flags and 2 Best and Fairest Awards. The Sea Eagles are confident Tom Trbojevic will play again this season. The star fullback is sidelined by yet another hamstring injury. Coach Kieran Foran giving a turbo update ahead of tomorrow night's must-win clash with the Dolphins.
8: We're hopeful of getting him back before the end of the year. There's no denying that. That's certainly the push from our end and Turbo's end. We haven't given up on the season one bit, and you know Turbo's a huge part of where we want to head.
1: With half an hour's play left on the opening day of the Darwin Test, Bangladesh was 1 for 62, trailing by 136 runs. The only breakthrough came when Mitchell Stark removed Shadman Islam for 20. Hassan Mahmood finished with his test best figures of 6 for 55. He dismissed both openers, having entered a 45-run stand and took the final 4 wickets of the innings. Australian Independent Radio News.
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10: It will be falling to between 9 and 7 overnight, then into tomorrow, 17 and cloudy, Saturday partly cloudy and 18, 20 and partly cloudy for Sunday. Have a great evening and stay tuned here on 2HayFM.
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14: Welcome to Offbeat. I'm Ann Mott, taking you through 2 hours of ska, rock, steady and reggae. And to kick us off this week, I thought I'd kick off with a couple of tracks from the Toasters. Going back to 96 for this one, this is Two Tone Army.

Paul Getty, and two in a row from the Toasters. We had Thrill Me Up and Two Tone Army. You are listening to Offbeat. I am now going to play a track from Los Domingos featuring Jesse Wagner and Roger Rivas out of the Agrolites. This is Ginny Bug.

Hey, this is Bernie from Los Kung Fu Monkeys, and we want to give a big shout out to Offbeat. We're a brother Ian, and a big hug to all our brothers and sisters in Australia. Peace.

0: Dean Hilson leading the Scar Vendors of a Tommy McCook tribute. That is Shadow of Your Smile. Before that, we heard Keith and Tex with Do for Love. The Agrolites were in there with Musical Muse, and Jesse Wagner and Roger Rivas from the Agrolites were in with Los Domingos. Before that, with Ginny Bug. You are listening to Offbeat, and we've just had a wonderful instrumental out of Melbourne. I'm going to play you another one next from King Canoe called Danny Plover.
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out of the UK, that's The Jewelers with Wake Up With You, followed on from Eastern Standard Time and Hayati, and King Canoe out of Melbourne, and Danny Plover off the album they put out back in February of this year. So some fairly new Aussie music for you there. I'm going to play a little bit older Aussie music for you next. Coloured Stone and their track River of Love here on Offbeat.

South African artist, the late Lucky Dubé there with Feeling Irie. Up before that, we had Coloured Stone with River of Love. You're listening to Offbeat. We're coming towards the end of the first hour, but I have another hour of great music for you coming up. But before we get there, one more track this hour. This is The Slackers and Dave's Friend.

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4: FM. Welcome to the second hour of Offbeat. I'm Ian Mott, taking you through 2 hours of music played on the Offbeat. Kicking off this hour with some real big fish. This is Sell Out.

couple of Melbourne acts, The Resignators with Offbeat Feeling and The Kitty Hawks with their most recent track, The Devil's Offbeat. They've got brand new music coming out within the next few days. So look forward to checking that out. It's always good to have some new tunes to have a listen to and to play for you. Before that, the Mighty Mighty Boss Tones with Kind of Words and Real Big Fish with Sellout. 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And a track of theirs called The Kid Got That Fire.

0: And that's Cooking on Three Burners out of Melbourne. Normally looked at more sort of a soul type sound, but that track that features Stella Angelico on it was remixed by Paris DJs to give it that offbeat. And that's called Sweet Talker. Before that, Danny Rebel and the KGB with By the Book, and The Chains with The Kid Got That Fire. You are listening to Offbeat, and I'm going to play you a few Aussie tracks now. Heading over to Adelaide for the Overits. Please don't leave me.
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2: Emergency, police fire or ambulance?
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3: 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I can see flames. There appears to be a kid or something at the window.
2: Yes, okay.
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bracket of Aussie tunes for you there. That was Backy Skank out of Sydney with Waste of Space. And a few of their members are in the Upbeat Ambassadors that we've played a couple of tracks from lately. And they tell me that they have some more coming out soon. So that's something I'm keeping an eye out for and will bring you when I get it. Before that, we had Sunny Coast Rude Boys with Throw Me a Rope. From earlier this year, Short Shadows, going back to 2020 for that one, Winter Heatwave, and they were out of Melbourne. And the Overits from South Australia with Please Don't Leave Me. You are listening to Offbeat. Next up for you, I'm going to leave Australia for a little bit and head over to Cambodia to play some Checkered Past and a track called Public Announcement.

That was Big D and the Kids Table featuring Toped Up Dollies and Matty Ruthless with Oi DJ. And I just thought I'd play that because when I was playing Checkered Past public announcement, it made me think of that song. So they were the two tracks that you heard just then. You've been listening to Offbeat. I'm Ian Mott. Thanks for your company again this week. I hope you enjoyed all the music that I selected for you, or at least enough that you'll tune in again this time next week. To take us out, it is Bim Skulla Bim. Off their Universal album from 97, this is Shaken All Over.

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2: Air News Headlines. I'm Mark Dransfield. Making news today, the federal and New South Wales governments have unveiled a $2.5 billion package to keep the Tomago aluminium smelter operating. However, the opposition claims the bailout was forced by net zero policies. Meantime, opposition leader Angus Taylor has been forced to pull a rogue Liberal senator into line after Andrew Bragg gave a speech setting out limits on migration. Afghanistan war crimes whistleblower David McBride has been released from prison after his bid for parole was successful. Questions are being raised about our military's ability to defend its own bases after almost 150 drones were detected entering restricted airspace over a 12-month period. Tasmania's recorded its first death of a bird from the H5 strain of avian flu, the case confirmed on the northwest coast. And millions across the UK and Europe have experienced one of the most significant solar eclipses since 1999. In air sport, James Peters KC has been named as the Independent King's Counsel, engaged by the AFL to assist its commission in the Geelong concussion probe. NRL and the Roosters' James Tedesco has been scratched from tonight's clash with the Panthers. And Socceroo Lucas Harrington says it's a dream come true with his transfer to Hull City confirmed in a five-year deal worth around $33 million. These stories and more today. This is Air News.
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4: It will be falling to between 9 and 7 overnight, then into tomorrow, 17 and cloudy, Saturday partly cloudy and 18, 20 and partly cloudy for Sunday. Have a great evening and stay tuned here on 2HayFM.
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Welcome to another episode of A Breath of Fresh Air, the show where the music and the memories come flooding back. Today we're heading straight into the wild, chaotic and wonderfully rebellious world of punk rock with one of the true originals from the legendary British punk band The Damned. Now, if you know anything about punk, you'll know this band helped blow the doors off the music scene back in the 70s. They were loud, fast, theatrical, unpredictable and unlike anybody else. In fact, The Damned released the very first UK punk single, beating even the Sex Pistols to the punch.

0: at the heart of all that glorious mayhem was drummer Rat Scabies. Now, I do need to confess something before we begin. I had an absurdly difficult time calling this man Rat. Honestly, every time I said it, I felt like I should apologise to his mum. And the surname Scabies? Well, let's just say I became slightly obsessed. I asked far too many questions about it, probably more than any serious music journalist should. But once I got it into my head, I simply couldn't let it go. Thankfully, Rat was a good sport about the whole thing. Putting aside the name, Rat Scabies is a fascinating musician with incredible stories from the front lines of punk rock history. From the explosive early days of The Damned to the madness of touring, the rivalries, the chaos, and the music that helped shape an entire movement. So settle in, because this one is fun, fascinating, and just a little bit outrageous. Here's Rat to tell you more.
1: Hello.
2: I'm having a difficult time calling you Rat.
1: Why?
2: Well, I don't know.
1: My mother calls me Rat. She still does. She's 90 this year.
2: Did she have any trouble calling you Rat?
1: No, I don't think so. I think, to be honest, they were pleased that I managed to land a job.
2: What about girls that you dated? You called yourself Rat with them too?
1: Yeah.
2: And they had...
1: My real name's pretty dull. Chris Miller is really not very impressive. You know, but Rat Scabies, whoa, what have we got here?

0: They didn't really care what I called myself. It was, but the fame took over.
1: But giving away your name, Chris Miller, they must have been upset about that. That's the name they gave you.
0: You know what? If I made a fuss about it, then everyone would notice. But if you just say, that's my name, you know, nobody really remembers it. It's nobody's really that bothered. You know, they know I've got a real name, and it's quite a disappointment when they find out what it is.
1: Did anybody ever refer to you as Mr. Scabies?
0: Oh, yeah. Yeah. Quite often.
1: Did it take some getting used to for you to answer to that name?
0: Well, here's the thing about the name, right? I was determined I was going to be a drummer. And I didn't think this punk thing was really going to last for very long. And I thought, if I adopt this name, then when this is all over, I can then apply for real jobs under my proper name and I can become a respectable musician. Also, when you had to sign on for benefits and the dole, if they printed your real name in the newspaper, then you'd be off the benefits. So that, a couple of reasons there. So
1: you could be also, two people.
0: Well, yeah, I quite like the schizophrenic approach sometimes, but to be honest, I think it's a bit of a cop-out. You know, oh, I become someone different when I go on stage. It's like, do you though? You're not really. You're still that same person. You're just acting a different way than you do, you know, when you're at home. See the

0: Mr. Scabies or Rat or Chris, how did it all start for you? You said you knew from the year dot that you wanted to be a drummer. How did you know that?
1: There was a radio show on Sunday afternoons that used to just play jazz. And jazz is great because every song has a drum solo. And I was just remember listening to the radio and this drum solo and just absolutely falling in love with the sound of the drums then and there. And just that's for me. I want to be able to do that.
0: How old were you then?
1: About 8.
0: Really? That young?
1: Yeah. And so I just kept on trying and trying and trying and doing different things. And eventually, you know, met up with Brian James. And he was such a great guitar player. He was everything I'd been looking for musically. You know, he was fast, flash, loud. He was great, you know. And so it was like, yeah, he's great. Let's give this a go for a while. And I'd done a few auditions for things and never really got through. I just didn't like the thing of sitting there with, you know, 50 other drummers all going for the same job and, you know, your haircut being the deciding factor as to whether you got it or not. So, you know, when I met someone who I really kind of respected in every level, it was like, and when we played together, there was a great communication between the pair of us. It was, you know, kind of two gloves finding the other one, you know, that sort of left and right, and it sort of fell into place and works. And so that was the kind of birth of the whole thing.

0: We're talking about what, 1974?
1: Probably 75, late 75.
0: Right. And you weren't still at school at that stage, were you? You'd finished school.
1: Yeah, no, I was out in the big open world.
0: And what were you doing?
1: I did anything and everything. I sold insurance, I worked on building sites, I did removals.
0: We're talking about what, 1974?
1: Probably 75, late 75.
0: Right. And you weren't still at school at that stage, were you? You'd finished school.
1: Yeah, no, I was out in the big open world.
0: And what were you doing?
1: I did anything and everything. I sold insurance.

0: you know, to pay the rent and to eat. It wasn't because I had a career in mind. It was I was going to be a drummer, and this is just going to fill the gap and keep me going until I can manage to do that.
1: Right. And what other bands and drummers were you particularly influenced by at the time?
0: Well, I used to like Gene Krupa, Sandy Nelson, Dave Clark from the Dave Clark Five, and then a bit later on, anything that was a lot of drums, really. So, you know, Ginger Baker, Keith Moon, people like that, you know, anybody that overplayed, because that was what I wanted. I wanted the drums, you know. So I dismissed quite a lot of bands just because the drummer was not lively and not what they call orchestral these days, I suppose.
1: Yeah. And did you spend a lot of your time practicing the drums? You're obviously self-taught.
0: As much as I could. It wasn't easy, though, because, you know, England's very small. We don't have big, luxurious living rooms like that. You know, and you have neighbours, and, you know, it was they were all pretty good with me, though. You know, self-talk, so you have to kind of, you end up tapping on cushions and bits of furniture.
1: To deaden the sound a bit.
0: Yeah, and also back then you couldn't get lessons. You know, it was really different. Everything was like a closely guarded secret. So
1: right.
0: Not like now, you can just go online and someone will show you everything you need to know.
1: Yeah, of course.
0: That wasn't there then. So you had to kind of listen to a record and then try and guess what they were doing or how they'd done it. And, of course, you never get it right, which is how you evolve your own style.
1: And you definitely did do that, didn't you?
0: Well, I don't know. I'm a very, very simple player. I don't do anything really complicated or jazzy. But then, you know, it's not for me to say, really.

0: I still can't call you Rat. I'm having a lot of trouble saying your name. How did you get the name in the first place?
1: Oh, God, this is so boring.
0: For you it is, because you've told it a million times, I'm sure.
1: Okay, when I went to... when I first met Brian James, I was trying out for a band called London SS, which was Mick Jones, Tony James and Brian.
0: Right.
1: And I had scabies. And it had got pretty, you know, manic. And they said, what's wrong with you? And I told them, and there's two versions. The first one is that they said I looked like a rat while I was playing. And so that was what they did. And the other version is that there was a rat in the rehearsal room while I was telling them, and it scampered away. So you can choose which one you think is most likely to be the true one.
0: Is scabies is like an eczema type of thing, yeah?
1: It's a mite. It lives underneath the skin.
0: Okay.
1: And it itches, like it's going out of fashion, and it's highly contagious as well, so it's...
0: Oh, that doesn't sound like fun.
1: But the name is so memorable, nobody ever forgets it. And that alone is kind of almost a break in show business.

0: Did you get teased for it? I guess it went with the times that were, didn't it? And the music that was then evolving.
1: Yeah. No, it was part of the scene. That was, you know, it was fair game. No, nobody ever gave me stick for it.
0: What was the scene like then as you were emerging?
1: Fun. Dangerous. You know, you'd stop by the police quite often, chased by teddy boys quite often, you know, and just regular individuals on the street weren't very, you know, they were very shocked by punk's appearance. And some people reacted violently, some people were kind of quite cool and curious, and, you know. But it was so antsy what was going on then, because everybody kind of looked like, you know, long hair and status quo T-shirts and denim jackets and flares. And of course, we didn't want to be anything like that. It was it could have upsetting everyone.
0: Yeah, I can imagine. The changeover really happened quite quickly too, didn't it? It wasn't like it took years to evolve into the punk scene. It was almost overnight.
1: Well, not quite. I mean, for us, it was pretty quick, yeah. But punk was not welcomed with open arms by the media and the press or anyone else. It was a curiosity, a freak show, a novelty act led by bad behaviour, you know, and the newspapers had something to write about, you know, with the Pistols mostly. And that's when it actually started to grow much faster. But I thought the shame of it was a lot of the bands that emerged in 77 when punk became kind of like a household name didn't really have the artistic, you know, they didn't have the songs weren't as good. You listen to the punk bands that started the whole thing, or did, you know, like the Stranglers, the Damned, Clash, Pistols, Jam, Eddie and the Hot Rods. Not one of those bands sounded the same. They all had a unique sound and unique songs, unique way of performing the songs. None of them had any similarities. And then by the time we got to 1978, and the bubble had burst, and it then became a much more standard thing of punk without any of those other qualities, and things started to sound the same all the time and didn't have, and it was kind of like they were missing the point. Right. That, you know, in order to do away with one kind of society, they were forming one that was even harder to be a part of.
2: In Australia, there are laws that apply to employees and employers at work. 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
7: It's a beautiful day.
1: A lot of negativity, you know, and a lot of the lyrics weren't particularly.
0: But the negativity you refer to was a sign of the times of what was happening in the UK, particularly at that time.
1: But stating the bleeding obvious. I didn't need anyone to tell me how shit the world was. I already knew, you know, and so does everyone else. I don't need some kid up there, you know, telling me that it's shit, because give me a solution. Give me something that makes a difference. Give me a different way of thinking, a different attitude. But don't just state, you know, what we all already know.

0: They were hardly writing songs, you know, happy little love tunes, were they, at the time?
1: No. No.
0: How did the formation of the Damned come along, and why the name The Damned?
1: The name came twofold. Well, the forming of the band came, as I said, I met Brian James.
0: Right.
1: And London SS didn't want me to be the drummer, but Brian did. So we decided we'd form our own thing. I met Avanian through Malcolm McLaren.
0: Who was the Pistols manager, right?
1: Who was the Pistols manager at the time, and he was looking at finding other things to look after. But that's how I met Avanian. And then I knew Captain Sensible because we'd both been cleaners working at Fairfield Halls in Croydon together.
0: What's Fairfield Halls?
1: It's a concert hall.
0: Ah, okay.
1: And me and Brian had decided to form a band. We found Dave. We needed someone to play bass. Captain had a bass and an amp, and so that's how that fell into place.
0: And The Damned? Why The Damned?
1: We wanted to be the children from the Midwich Cuckoos that had formed a group. It was the original idea.
0: Right.
1: And at the time, the movie was out, and it was called Village of the Damned. And there was also Tony Visconti's The Damned film that was out that Brian used to really like because he loved all of that kind of decadent and wine and stuff. So it was like The Damned, yeah, sure.
0: Yeah.
1: That'll do.
0: It worked.
1: And it's funny because names, you know, you kind of become the name. When you're trying to choose a name, everything seems not very good. But actually, it doesn't take very long for the band itself to supersede it. And then the name of the band is that item. Not, you know, like the Beatles. I mean, what a dreadful name that was. Yeah. I mean, the corniness of the B-E-A-T. You know, it was...
0: What? But you're right. What? You get used to anything, don't you? I mean, you became Rat Scabies. You just got used to it. You probably can't imagine yourself as anything else anymore.
1: No, not really. It irritates me because some people do call me Chris, and they do it because it makes them feel as if they've kind of known you for a long time.
0: And
1: I hate it. I'm like, no.
0: Do you?
1: Well, yeah, because that's not my name now. I mean, there are people that I have genuinely known for years and years, and I don't mind them calling me Chris because that's what they're used to calling me.
0: So The Damned released the first UK punk single in 76 called New Rose, which was from the first UK punk album in 77, Damn Damn Damned. You were the first British punks to tour the United States. That's some pretty big accolades, isn't it? How did you were right on the precipice of being the first of the punk bands, but I think it all started with opening for the Pistols, is that right?
1: Well, we only ever did two shows with the Pistols. One was our very first gig. There was maybe 50 people there, if that. And they were playing the 100 Club. The 100 Club was sympathetic with having those kind of bands on because we didn't have a name then. We weren't punk bands. We were just bands that were different. And then we did one other show with them on the Anarchy in the UK tour, which they then fired us from. So we didn't have a big history with the Pistols. We had much more of a social history with them, of meeting them in the pub and having beers and, you know, having a laugh. You know, that was... But when, you know, when it started to get serious with money being involved and men in suits as your managers and people arguing about who should do what, then it started to turn...
2: They

0: Publicly, it seemed as if there was a much bigger divide than there really was. The bears themselves were always okay, but like I say, the men in suits had other ideas.
1: They get in there and always got in the way, didn't it? When you say when it started to become serious, was that after the release of New Rose?
0: Yeah.
1: So that really turned your world around?
0: Yeah, and also, you know, there'd been sort of murmurings about punk rock, and suddenly there was something you could hold and you could play. And that was what got us our first kind of airplay. And, you know, I think we actually might have even got into the lower end of the charts because the curiosity value of this thing that people had heard about had actually arrived. And it was a great record.
1: Did you realise that you were groundbreaking at the time, or you were just going against what had come before you, specifically trying to do something different?
0: No, we were just doing our own thing, really. We were playing the way we wanted to play. And that counted for a lot, I think. And also, you know, we had a good attitude because the B-side of New Rose was Help by the Beatles, which we absolutely bastardised. It was a real kind of cue to the rest of the music establishment. It's like they've got the A-side, which is this, what is it, you know, and now they're having a go at the Beatles as well. Oh, my God, you know, how dare they, these spiky-headed little oiks that can't even play properly, you know, how dare they do this?

0: But so on the one hand, they were kind of the people that knew about music, you know, the John Peels and stuff were going, this is worth having. And the rest of the industry is kind of going, well, we don't know, let's see how much money it can make.
1: Were you already interested in the money, or it was all about the music then?
0: Well, you've got to have the money, but we never made any. I mean, that was part of the frustration, really, was that, you know, you were part of this thing that seemed it was quite big, but I still didn't have anywhere to live. I still was, you know, sleeping on people's couches and stuff. It didn't.
1: That's crazy.
0: Didn't catapult us into first class living or anything. You know, it was a.
1: So all that initial success really didn't make any difference to your lifestyle?
0: No, not really. Well, only things that, you know, like going down the pub wasn't as easy. And, you know, the hassle that you got, because it was a lot of hassle, but the payoff was always, you know, you do the show and you'd have a fun time doing it. And there'd be free beer in the dressing room.
1: But you paid for it with a lack of privacy.
0: Yeah. And it also gave the band a so-what attitude about like trashing equipment and stuff like that, because so-what, you know, we've got nothing to lose here. I'm just going to sling that over there and see if I can use it again tomorrow.
1: So were you angry or frustrated? How would you describe what you went through then? I mean, you knew you should have been getting money and you weren't. That wouldn't feel too good.
0: No, it didn't, and I quit. You know, I didn't see the point in doing it. You know, why am I bothering? This is the same place I played last time. There's loads of people there, and I'm getting 30 quid a week. You know, really? What? But and not only that, though. I mean, you know, there were things that Brian, who'd been the principal songwriter, didn't really have much material for a second album. It didn't seem as if, you know, the band was really functioning very well. It seemed like it was... You know, if you can't move on artistically, then there's not a lot of point.

0: We did the second album anyway, which turned out, you know, a lot of people didn't like it because it was the wrong kind of record for the time, I guess. But
1: was Nick Lowe in that one too?
0: No. We had Nick Mason produce that one.
1: He employs Nick Mason.
0: Mm-hmm.
1: Right.
0: But, you know, it's very easy to get tangled up in other people's politics, which is what we were, you know, because I didn't want to make a second record and we didn't really have the right kind of material for a second album. But the record company were in the middle of doing a big deal for their own distribution, and it became important to them that we made another album. And so by having Nick Mason on the record meant that the American side of their operations would go, oh, one of Pink Floyd. Okay, that
1: must be good.
0: They have approval, that will help sell the album. But really, I think we should have been pulled out and given, you know, like some time off to go away and write another one properly, or to be a band again properly. Because when you're touring that hard and you don't get any time to do anything, you're just kind of into the van, on the road, out of the van, gig, sleep, into the van. You know, you're most creative when you're bored and when you don't have anything else to do. And you need that boredom, which means you can't be sitting in a van and doing a show every day.
1: So what did the writing process look like? The record company's forcing you to put together another album. You've got no time to do it. Was it a collaborative effort, or did someone take the lead and everybody else had to follow? How did it look?
0: No, we all kind of came up with something each. Brian did have some ideas, you know, but it was the first time I'd ever written a song, or Captain had. And I just remember sitting with the captain and he had the guitar in his hands and I said, well, it's on there somewhere. All you've got to do is move your hands at the right time and we'll get it. And that kind of was all it took. You know, we wrote our first kind of song together then. And that was a huge hurdle, you know. So it was a collaborative album. You know, we all kind of came up with different stuff, but not all necessarily at the same time. Still

0: generation is as you ain't so cool.
1: The album you're talking about that did come out as a result of that's called Music for Pleasure.
2: Mm.
1: Straight after that came out, you decided to walk away.
2: Mm-hmm. Yeah. Well, I'd left before then, and I was talked into making the album on the argument that, you know, it would slow down the Damned career and, you know, the rest of the band wouldn't be able to continue with a new record if I didn't play on it because there wasn't time. And also, you know, that I should be on it just because. And it would mean that maybe I'd get some royalties in a few years' time. And, you know, so I was talked into staying on for it, really. I was still sort of thinking, you know what, that was quite easy to do. I just joined the band and we done really well. And maybe I can do that again. And so I was sort of thinking, well, yeah, you know, the world's a big place. There's loads of people out there. Maybe I can put my own thing together or do something that, you know, that works just as well. But that...
1: But what were you chasing? A different sound? Obviously different band members. A different way of being a band?
2: I was chasing feeling excited when I played.
1: And you'd lost that?
2: You have to have adrenaline. Yeah, because that's what Brian gave me. So when that disappears, when that's not around, then it's very difficult to, you know, to want to do it and want to be part of it.
1: Well, then it becomes more like a 9-to-5 job. I mean, obviously it's not 9-to-5, but it's the routine thing where you're doing the same thing over and over again. If there's no passion about it, that's right. It's not fun.
2: You have to feel excited. Otherwise you can't give it back. You know, if you get energy from someone, it's very easy to repay that and to put that same energy back in it. But if it, you know, if the other side's flatlining, then that's what you do.
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13: It's a beautiful day.
1: What did you go off and do?
2: Well, I put my own band together, which was kind of okay, but I was writing all the music and I realised I was okay at it, but I wasn't great. So I was still very friendly with the captain. So he and I then put our projects to one side and decided that, you know, we'd work together. And when it came to singers, you know, it was like, well, you know, Dave Manion's the best one. Let's see if he's up for doing it. And then, of course, as soon as you put the three of you in the same room, you have to really, you'd be mad not to return to being the Damned.
1: So you recreated the same group again?
2: Pretty much, but this time without Brian James, because Brian had decided he wanted to do his own thing and he was already doing it and he was doing very well with the, you know, the Lords of the New Church and stuff. And then we got Algie from the Saints in to play bass. But also it opened up the doorway to the next stage of the career, which was, you know, Phantasmagoria and that whole goth pop.
1: Goth pop, yeah. I mean, and that took on a life of its own too.
2: Very much so.

0: by the mid-80s, you were having fun again. The passion had been reignited in you.
1: Yeah, the songs were good and the band was good. We did the Young Ones TV show, and I remember it was kind of themed with a horror thing, and I just remember all of us having the white face makeup and gothy clothes and stuff. And I looked at it and I was like, this looks great. We should do this all the time. And so we did.
0: And I guess your audience has started to dress same, and you started this whole, not only the new movement in music again, but the new movement in fashion, if you can call it that.
1: Well, it's a style, yeah. You know, Dave Vanian was the original goth. I don't care what anybody says. He was doing it before anyone. And, you know, he used to take great delight in changing, because we'd be on tour and the first night he'd wear something on stage, and then the next night the audience would be wearing the same thing, but Dave would have changed. So he was always like one step ahead of the...
0: They couldn't keep up with him.
1: No.
0: And that was just him expressing who he was.
1: Yeah, absolutely. Absolutely. Yeah. Dave Vanian is the most genuine person I've ever met. And people don't really believe it because of his lifestyle and the way he looks and dresses and acts, but he's 100% real. He was always like that. He doesn't just put that stuff on to go on stage. That's what he's like when you're in the hotel lobby in the morning. That's what it's like when he's doing the gardening, when he's fixing the car. He's got an incredible amount of style and class, and that's you know.
0: Who he is. He's theatrical. Right, you scored that massive UK hit with the cover of Eloise, that Barry Ryan song. Why did you decide to do that one?
1: Dave, again, always wanted to do it. Interestingly, I was looking through an old copy of Sniffing Glue, our first interview that we did with them back in 76, and Dave says in that, one day I'd like to cover Eloise. And when we finally did it, it paid off, it worked.

0: You seem to have been on a bit of a roller coaster ride with the band, but there's definitely a couple of huge peaks, and Eloise in 85 was a big one for you, wasn't it?
1: Well, yeah. I mean, you can either be on the merry-go-round and go round and round, or you can go on the Big Dipper. I'm on a high at the moment. I'm absolutely thrilled to be where we are. So pleased that we're able to tour still. So pleased I'm able to play still. So pleased that people are interested enough to make it worth our while flying all the way to Australia.
0: How do you explain that sustained interest? Is that all about nostalgia and people kind of going back to their youth and reliving those times? Or is it a form of music that really has managed to go the distance all of its own accord?
1: I think it's because, first of all, we didn't mind changing horses halfway through, you know, so the first album is very kind of punk rock. Second album, not much more musical, a bit more experimental. And then we became a bit more sort of like an indie sounding band, I suppose, in a way. And again, we broke the rules when we made the Black Album and we did the Curtain Call, which is like 17 minutes long. It's like absolutely unheard of for a punk band to even attempted something like that.

0: I think what happens is that a lot of younger fans or younger people have discovered the Damned, and the songs always stand up as being pretty good. We like melody, believe it or not, but actually we do.
1: I didn't think punk music has melody.
0: Ah, but the good ones do. Listen to the Ramones, they're nothing but melody. Jerry never carried a vocal, you know, he ain't no rock singer. Same with Stranglers, same with Pistols, all of those bands, they all had great songs. That's why we're here.
1: Do you have a favourite amongst all your songs?
0: To play at the moment, my favourite track, I think, is one called History of the World. But I think to listen to is probably a song called Stranger on the Town. It sounds like a soul song. It's got that kind of groove and it's got that kind of melody going on it. And the vocals and stuff, it always makes me feel good.

0: Did you always agree with each other in terms of musical direction?
1: No, because we didn't know what we were doing. So it was very easy to just make do, I suppose. No, that's kind of detrimental. But because we didn't know what we were doing, anything that kind of worked was good. It was fair game. It was, and I think it's one of the reasons why some of the records sound the way they do and are quite very interesting, because there's a lot of ideas. There was no ego about who wrote what. It was because we all split all the money used to, you know, goes for, you know, between the band. And so there was none of that, oh, God, he's going to earn more money than me out of this. So any idea that you came up with was always going to be beneficial to the song, because you only put your best ideas forward. Or maybe if it is just something that only lasts for 30 seconds, it might be the 30 seconds that makes the record a lot more interesting. It could be all kinds of different collaborations going on it. And that was really healthy. It was all good.
0: You kept changing the sound up a lot, didn't you? In 2008, you had So Who's Paranoid, which was pop influence, wasn't it?
1: Well, see, I'm not on that one.
0: How did you amuse yourself when you walked away then?
1: I made guitars out of cigar boxes. I did some removals and I went to look for the Holy Grail.
0: Did you find it?
1: Yeah. Well, I found a few.
0: And when did you come back to them again?
1: Well, we did the reunion, I think it was about 3 years ago. So I was out of the band for pretty much 30 years.
0: And what brought you back in the end?
1: Well, the money.
0: I knew you were going to say that.
1: Well, it was, because there'd been so much bad blood and there's so much animosity. And then the manager rang up and offered me a lot of money and said, would I be prepared to do it if? And Captain said the same thing. When you start to reflect on your reasons for doing it and are you that shallow, actually it started to emerge. There were a lot of very good reasons to do it. The first one being, we were all still alive and capable.
0: Right.
1: And I didn't want to stand around to dug out graves saying, you know what, we should have done that reunion while we still could. I didn't want to have that regret. Also, you know, life's too short. I'd spent a lot of years with those guys to sort of throw that away, because they weren't bad years, they were good. To kind of throw that away because of an argument about something, about money or so, a few years, you know, 15, 20, 25 years ago, but that seemed wrong. And then when we started playing, and I realised that actually that there's an audience for this band. There's an audience for what we do, what we four do. When we go on that stage together, there's something that's kind of different. And the fact that people were still really interested in that, it seemed to me that it was good to
0: give the
1: still
0: people what they
1: do
0: want.
1: It. And to,
0: yeah.
1: You know, and also, you know, I was out of the band for 30 years, which meant really I disinherited myself from all of the songs. And so by going out and playing them live, they become mine again.
0: So you're having fun again?
1: Yeah.
0: It seems like you've come full circle. You've got back the passion that you started with. Would feel like you're 16 again doing it for the first time.
1: Well, almost, except it's a bit more comfortable.
0: You got a padded drum seat now?
1: I've got a padded drum seat. I've got a hotel room that's,
0: yeah,
1: I don't have to share. The quote really on it is that it's not what I was that matters, but it's what I am now.
0: Yeah.
1: And that's what I'm selling, is what I am now and what I do now, not watch me lose my breath trying to keep up. And from what I can tell, you know, the audience would agree with me that it's okay.
0: It's damn good.
1: Well, thank you.
0: Rat Scabies. Oh, there you go. I've said your name now.
1: There you go. Well done.
0: I've gotten used to it too. Thank you so much for your time today. It's been a real joy chatting with you and learning a little bit more about you and the band. Australia can't wait to see the dam down under one more time. Thank you.
1: Great. Thank you. All right, bye. 'Cause it's a beautiful
2: day. 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

0: A man's home is his castle, but his men's shed, that's his kingdom. 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You can make things, grow things, find a mate, be a mate, shoulder to shoulder. The Australian Men's Shed Association can help to find a shed near you. There's something for you
1: at the men's shed. 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
1: This news update is brought to us by DG Harrison Engineering. 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Open Monday to Friday, 8 a.m. until 5 p.m. and Saturday, 9 a.m. until 12 p.m.
2: Good morning, I'm Lee Harrison. The federal government says it's listening to children as it seeks to close gaps in the family and domestic violence system. Labor's developing the second national action plan as part of the ongoing fight to end abuse against women and minors. The government has pledged additional funds to support crisis housing for victims fleeing domestic violence. Prime Minister Anthony Albanese has told Parliament there's more work to do.
3: It is clear that there are gaps in the system, and my government will seek to address them as part of our second action plan. It's clear as well that government can't do it all, that all of us as Australians have a responsibility to do better.
2: The Nationals have refuted claims the Coalition will seek to reduce working holiday visas as part of its immigration policy. Shadow Housing Minister Andrew Bragg has used a key speech to flag a net migration target of 180,000. Senator Bragg says reducing the number of backpacker and international student visas would help reach this figure. But Nationals leader Matt Canavan claims this is not coalition policy.
4: We'll not be seeing changes to working holiday visa makers because that's not the reason why we've had the surge in migration. Often colloquially referred to, backpackers are not taking a house in a major city away from others that could be using it.
2: Australia's bird flu cases have expanded to another state, with Tasmania recording its first infection. The carcass of a wild bird was found in the state's northwest. Every state has now recorded bird flu cases. Agriculture Minister Julie Collins has told Parliament the government is working to contain the deadly H5 strain.
5: And I do want to reassure the Australian public that we will continue working on our H5 bird flu response. And I want to reiterate that there is no evidence of any detection of the H5 bird flu in our poultry or agricultural systems, and that the risk to human health remains low.
2: The former Bishop of Broome in WA has been found guilty of sexually abusing young Indigenous men. A jury has convicted Christopher Saunders of one count of sexual penetration and 12 of indecent assault. Reporter Jamie Freestone says after a three-week trial in the district court, the jury spent 7 hours deliberating.
6: He was found not guilty of two counts relating to a child under 16. So the charges that he has been found guilty all relate to adults. He's been found guilty of 12 of the 19 charges he was facing relating to two victims.
2: And a television reporter has had her microphone stolen during a live cross at an anti-One Nation rally in Melbourne. Thousands of high school and university students around the country have rallied against the minor party and its leader Pauline Hanson. News 24 reporter Georgie Dickerson chased down the protester and got a mic back. This is Air News. Bangladesh has taken the honours on the opening day of the Darwin Test, as Air Sport's Graham Davis reports.
7: The opening day of the Test went completely against many people's expectations. Bangladesh dominated the day's play and was 1 for 96 at stumps and trailing by only 102 runs. Stark managed to dismiss Shadnam Islam for 20, but Tanzid Hassan, 32, and Mominul Haq, 35, added 60 for the second wicket. Bangladesh was missing its main pace bowlers, but the backup attack was excellent, bowling with good line, length and discipline. Hassan Mahmood was the standout, finishing with 6 for 55. He broke a 45-run opening stand to dismiss Wetherill for 23, then Head for 22. Abadot Hossein and Taskin Ahmed then took two wickets each before Hassan Mahmood returned to take the last four, including Smith for 71, as Australia was dismissed for only 198. Graham Davis in Darwin for Air Sport.
2: The Sydney Roosters have advanced to the top spot in the NRL in a nail-biting 12-6 win against the Penrith Panthers. Steel Sidebottom will retire from AFL football at the end of Collingwood's finals campaign. And the Demons have claimed a 19-point win over the Hawks in round one of the AFLW. Australian Independent Radio News.
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8: Good morning. We're looking at a top of 17 today. Cloudy, the chance of morning fog near the Victorian border and a slight chance of a shower. Let's have a look and see what's happening across the Riverina. 15 in Wagga, 16 for Denny, Griffith, Bulligal, Maud, Balranald, Amber Rubin, and over to the Murray, Aubrey Wodonga. 15 for you. Have a great morning.
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8: Good morning. Welcome to The Breakfast Show. Great to have your company this Friday morning. It's the 14th of August, 2026, and we made it through another week. And can you believe it? We are at the halfway mark of August. Yeah, that we are. Spring is just around the corner, and I cannot wait. We're going to start today with some Shania Twain. It is actually her that gets the most requests out of any other female artist here on 2HayFM.

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1: Air News headlines, I'm Lee Harrison. Making news today, a highly anticipated interim report into goods and services tax distribution reforms will be released by the Productivity Commission today. All jurisdictions except WA are in favour of dumping or dramatically changing the current agreement, which delivers WA a 75-cent floor. The federal government says it's listening to children as it seeks to close gaps in the family and domestic violence system. Labor's developing the second National Action Plan as part of the ongoing fight to end abuse against women and minors. Plans are being put forward to restrict new data centres in Australia from using large volumes of household water. The new rules will force data centres to prioritise using recycled water and pay for new public infrastructure to meet their water needs. And the opposition is calling for the federal government to launch an immediate safety audit on its cheaper home batteries program. This claims a surge in demand has allowed dodgy installers to infiltrate the program. In air sport, Bangladesh will begin day two of the first test against Australia at 1 for 94 in its first innings, trailing Australia by 102 runs. And the Sydney Roosters have advanced to the top spot in the NRL in a nail-biting 12-6 win against the Penrith Panthers. These stories and more today. This is Air News.

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1: The Hey RSL sub-branch invites our community to remember our country's significant events on Vietnam Veterans Day, the 18th of August, at the Hey Cenotaph at 11 a.m. These events hold profound significance for all Australians as they directly impacted our nation. 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
1: Welcome back. So, shall we go back to 1965? It was on this day that Sonny and Schur's I Got You, Babe hits number one.

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2: Good morning, I'm Lee Harrison. A highly anticipated interim report into goods and services tax distribution reforms will be released by the Productivity Commission today. All jurisdictions except WA are in favour of dumping or dramatically changing the current agreement, which delivers Western Australia a 75-cent floor. WA's Premier Roger Cook has vowed to fight to keep the current deal. The Foreign Minister will use a speech to paint Pauline Hanson's call for a monoculture as a threat to national security. Penny Wong will use the address to the Lowy Institute to argue our multicultural society is essential to our resilience and suggest those seeking to divide us make us more vulnerable in the world. High school and university students yesterday gathered across the country to protest One Nation's policies. Political scientist Dr. Paul Williams says the demonstrations are a sign of increasing division here.
3: Look how polarised the United States is since Donald Trump became president first time in 2016. That country is really two countries in one. That's where one half of the country looks nothing like the other half of the country. And there's no doubt that Australia has become more polarised too.
2: The opposition has offered the federal government bipartisan support to help strengthen support for domestic violence victims. Labor's developing the second National Action Plan to end abuse against women and children. The program's expected to be a key focus of National Cabinet when it meets later this month. Shadow Social Services Minister Melissa McIntosh has told Parliament the opposition supports the initiative.
4: The Coalition is very willing to work with the government to prevent violence against particularly women and children. In this cost of living crisis, we're hearing more and more women are unable to leave their violent partners because they can't afford to do so.
2: The opposition is calling for the federal government to launch an immediate safety audit on its cheaper home batteries program. There's claims a surge in demand has allowed dodgy installers to infiltrate the program. Shadow Energy Minister Dan Tehan says the program was rushed, leaving consumers without proper protections.
5: Chris Bowen was more interested in getting T-shirts printed about his home battery scheme than he was in running out the program in a thorough, proper and safe way that was value for the Australian taxpayer.
2: In other news, police are investigating a shooting and machete incident at a shopping centre in Melbourne's north. Craigieburn Central was placed into lockdown last night. Police received reports that shots were fired as two groups of males armed with weapons threatened each other. Investigators are now looking into a third near miss at Sydney Airport in as many weeks. The Air Traffic Safety Bureau says a Virgin flight was forced to abort takeoff when a Qantas plane crossed the runway in front of it on Sunday morning. And US President Donald Trump and Prime Minister Anthony Albanese have shared a phone call, but details of what was discussed haven't yet been revealed. This is Air National News. The opening game of the NRL's Round 24 kicked off last night between the Penrith Panthers and the Sydney City Roosters. With the result, here's Peter Carey.
6: Sydney Roosters have stunned the Penrith Panthers, claiming a 12-6 victory in a gripping NRL blockbuster at CommBank Stadium. The Roosters led 8-0 at halftime after a milestone try from Daly Cherry Evans before Penrith finally crossed in the second half. The Panthers fought hard but couldn't break through the Roosters' outstanding defence. The result gives the Roosters a crucial victory in the race for the wider premiership with just three rounds remaining. Peter Carey, Air Sport.
2: Wallabies coach Les Kiss has made sweeping changes to his starting forward pack for Saturday's test against Japan. Only two players have been retained, hooker Josh Nasser and captain Harry Wilson. The Demons have claimed a 19-point win over the Hawks in round one of the AFLW. Coach Tom Wilson says Hawthorn put up a good fight.
7: Hawthorn were able to get some assertiveness through the middle part of the game, and then our ability to finish off was pretty strong, but enough to like, but lessons learnt as well.
2: And Bangladesh will begin day two of the first test against Australia at 1-96 in its first innings, trailing Australia by 102 runs. Australian Independent Radio News.
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9: A good morning. We're looking at a top of 17 today. Cloudy, the chance of morning fog near the Victorian border and a slight chance of a shower. Let's have a look and see what's happening across the Riverina. 15 in Wagga, 16 for Denny, Griffith, Bullygull, Maud, Balranald, Amber Rubin, and over to the Murray, Aubrey Wodonga. 15 for you. Have a great morning.
10: It's the breakfast quiz. Get your pens, get your paper, and be ready to answer the questions.
9: Okay, so here we go. It's Friday quiz time, and here I am with those five questions for you. So let's go. Question one. Help Me Rhonda, Barbara Ann, and Lady Linda were all hits of which group? Question two. A barber, a banker, a fireman, and a nurse all feature in the lyrics of which Beatles song? Question 3. The group The Cardigans, whose hit include Love Fool and My Favourite Game, originate from which country? Question 4. Complete the name of this American group, Hootie and the... And question 5. Mama Told Me Not to Come was a hit in 1970 for which American group? Good luck. We'll be back in the 8 a.m. news hour with those answers.
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1: The Hay Amateur Theatre is bringing the Outback Debutante Ball to Hay in 2027. 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
5: 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We've got another request that has come through for some Boney M for Rivers of Babylon.

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1: In news headlines, I'm Lee Harrison. Making news today, a highly anticipated interim report into goods and services tax distribution reforms will be released by the Productivity Commission today. All jurisdictions except WA are in favour of dumping or dramatically changing the current agreement, which delivers WA a 75-cent floor. The federal government says it's listening to children as it seeks to close gaps in the family and domestic violence system. Labor's developing the second national action plan as part of the ongoing fight to end abuse against women and minors. Plans are being put forward to restrict new data centres in Australia from using large volumes of household water. The new rules will force data centres to prioritise using recycled water and pay for new public infrastructure to meet their water needs. And the opposition is calling for the federal government to launch an immediate safety audit on its cheaper home batteries program. This claims a surge in demand has allowed dodgy installers to infiltrate the program. In air sport, Bangladesh will begin day two of the first test against Australia at 1 for 94 in its first innings, trailing Australia by 102 runs. And the Sydney Roosters have advanced to the top spot in the NRL in a nail-biting 12-6 win against the Penrith Panthers. These stories and more today. This is Air News.
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5: The Hay Soccer Club annual general meeting is happening on the 26th of August at 6:30 p.m. at the Hay Bowling Club. 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
5: Don't forget, we've got the quiz happening at the moment. Let's have a little refresh. I'll give you those questions again. So get your pen and paper and away we go. Question one, Help Me Rhonda, Barbara Ann and Lady Linda were all hits for which group? Question 2, a barber, a banker, a fireman, and a nurse all feature in the lyrics of which Beatles song? Question 3, the group The Cardigans, whose hits include Love Fool and My Favourite Game, originate from which country? Question 4, complete the name of this American group, Hootie and the. And question 5, Mama Told Me Not to Come was a hit in 1970 for which American group? A good luck. Flashback track.

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3: This news update is brought to us by Harrison's IGA in Hay, open Monday to Friday, 8am until 6:30pm and 8am until 5pm weekends.
4: Good morning, I'm Lee Harrison. US President Donald Trump has made an overnight call to Prime Minister Anthony Albanese. Lily Greer has more.
5: Nine News can confirm from a White House official that a phone conversation took place between the US President and the Prime Minister overnight, but exactly what was on the agenda is for now under wraps. The two last spoke on the phone back in March during the Iranian women's football team's visit to play in Australia, with Anthony Albanese last visiting the White House in October last year. So the two would have plenty to catch up on, from trade tariffs to the all-important AUKUS agreement. In the United States, Lily Greer.
4: Investigators are looking into a third safety incident at Sydney Airport in as many weeks. The Air Transport Safety Bureau says a Virgin plane was forced to abort takeoff on Sunday when it discovered a Qantas aircraft on its runway. Air Services Australia says it's working with the Transport Safety Watchdog as it investigates. The gender pay gap has fallen to its lowest ever levels. ABS figures show women are paid 11.3% less than men, down from 11.6% 6 months ago. ACTU President Michelle O'Neill says recent wage increases in female-dominated professions have gone a long way.
6: A girl born today, by the time she's 16 and thinking about looking for a first job, we should have eliminated the gender pay gap. Under the previous coalition government, a girl born in the last year that they were in power would have had to wait until she was 31.
4: The deaths of more than 60 Australians are being linked to popular weight loss drugs. The Herald Sun reports a further 2,800 people are believed to have suffered severe side effects. These include nausea, pancreatitis, and an eye condition that can cause blindness. Of the deaths, 37 were suspected to be linked to semaglutide, sold under the brand names Ozempic and Wegovy. And the Bureau of Statistics says people who haven't completed their census still have time to do so. More than 8 million forms have so far been received, both online and by mail. Census General Manager Jenny Telford says Australians have responded strongly to the survey.
7: There's still plenty of time to complete the census. We just ask people to do it as soon as they can. After this week, we will start looking at which households across Australia we haven't heard from.
4: In other news, at least two people have been seriously injured in a passenger train derailment in England. And new data centres built in Australia could be banned from using large volumes of drinking water. This is Air National News. Adelaide is resting Taylor Walker for tonight's AFL blockbuster against ladder leaders Fremantle in Perth, among six changes for the Crows. The Dockers welcome back skipper Alex Pearce, but young star Murphy Reid is out injured. Jacob Wietering returns for Carlton's game against the Bulldogs, who are resting Marcus Bontempelli. Melbourne has started its new AFLW era under Tom Wilson in style with a 19-point victory over Hawthorn. Hawks coach Daniel Webster says they were simply outclassed.
8: Terrible first quarter, great second quarter, great third quarter, terrible last quarter. But we couldn't get hands on the ball. I think in the first couple of minutes we'd barely touched it. You know, their good players got to work. You know, a few of our players probably had some moments they'd want to have back. You know, it's a good learning for us around what the standard is.
4: To rugby league now, and the Penrith Panthers have been knocked off the top of the NRL ladder for the first time since round three. Daly Cherry Evans scored two tries for the Roosters in a 12-6 victory, taking the tricolours to top spot. And in breaking news, it's been announced DCE has signed with English Super League club Hull FC for next season. And a terrible batting collapse from the Aussies in Darwin. Australia bowled out for 198 by Bangladesh on the opening day of the first test. The tourists reached 1 for 96 at stumps. Australian Independent Radio News.
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5: The weather update is brought to us by DG Harrison Engineering. 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Open Monday to Friday, 8 a.m. until 5 p.m. and Saturday, 9 a.m. until 12 p.m.
10: Good morning. We're looking at a top of 17 today. Cloudy, the chance of morning fog near the Victorian border and a slight chance of a shower. Let's have a look and see what's happening across the Riverina. 15 in Wagga, 16 for Denny, Griffith, Bullygull, Maud, Balranald, Amber Rubin, and over to the Murray, Aubrey Wodonga. 15 for you. Have a great morning.
11: Heidi Rose Golding, daughter of Tanya deceased and Daniel. Sister to Taylor and Bianca, auntie to Mackenzie and Jai, late of 384 Russell Street Hay, who passed away unexpectedly on Thursday the 6th of August at the age of 16 years. Relatives and friends of the late Heidi Golding are respectfully invited to attend her graveside service, which will be held on Wednesday the 19th of August at 11:30 a.m. in the Haylawn Cemetery. Funeral arrangements for the late Heidi Golding are in the care of Anthony and Denise Hyde of Hay Funerals. Everyone is invited to wear a touch of pink.
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10: Let's have a look at the answers to our Friday quiz. Question one, I asked, Help Me Rhonda, Barbara Ann and Lady Linda were all hits for which group? The answer is Beach Boys. Question two, a barber, a banker, a fireman, and a nurse all feature in the lyrics of which Beatles song? And it is Penny Lane. Question three, the group, the Cardigans, whose hits include Love Fool and My Favourite Game, originate from which country? The answer is Sweden. Question 4. Complete the name of this American group, Hootie and the answer is Blowfish. And question 5. Mama Told Me Not to Come was a hit in 1970 for which American group? And the answer is Three Dog Night. I hope you all got 5 out of 5. If not, head on back to here next Friday to do it all over again.
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10: The Daily Advertiser cuts a devastating blow. The Herald Sun, dying to lose weight. The Courier Mail, my girl won't be the last. The Daily Telegraph, Scout's boy rape charge. The Riverine Herald, future is bright. The Pastoral Times, mill job slashed.
13: Happy, happy birthday. We all love to celebrate a birthday. So who has a birthday today?
10: Born on this day in 1960 is classical crossover soprano Sarah Brightman. And also born on this day is maybe a name you are familiar with and maybe not. But born on this day in 1941 is a country singer Connie Smith. She had the hit in 1964, once a day. And it's a happy birthday to you if you celebrate yours on the 14th of August.

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1: It's Friday, the 14th of August, 2026. 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Sagittarius, if someone has been causing you headaches, confront them but don't lose your cool. 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Aquarius, make sure everyone is on the same page before you take the next step. Pisces, with some spare cash in your pocket, you'll enjoy splashing out a little. And that's today's horoscope.
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1: 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Great to have your company. We've got a request that has come through for some Kate Bush. So it's over to you, Kate.

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1: This is Air News New South Wales. I'm Lee Harrison. A man has been charged over a fatal boat capsize on the New South Wales far north coast. A 52-year-old woman and a 58-year-old man couldn't be revived after being pulled from the water at Yambert. A 52-year-old man is due to face court in October. Investigators are looking into a third near miss between two planes at Sydney Airport in as many weeks. With more on that story, Chris McCarthy.
2: The Australian Transport Safety Bureau says a Virgin 737 bound for Perth was cleared for takeoff on Sunday morning and had applied thrust before observing a Qantas plane crossing the runway in front of them. The Qantas crew reported having clearance to traverse the runway. The Virgin crew were able to throttle back and come to a stop on the tarmac without incident. It comes after a separate near collision on Sunday morning saw a Jetstar crew member injured, as well as three straight days of delays due to controller shortages at Kingsford Smith. Chris McCarthy, Sydney.
1: Sydney's southwest is ranked worst in the state when it comes to patient satisfaction with hospitals. 57% of respondents rated their care at Blacktown Hospital as very good, below the state average of 69%. Mayors from across Western Sydney will meet with state politicians to discuss transport links in the region. The mayors claim transport infrastructure in the West is struggling to keep up with the area's growing population. Turning to sport now, and the Sydney Roosters have put one hand on the minor premiership with a 12-6 win over Penrith Panthers at Combank Stadium. They led by 2 points and were desperately repelling Panthers raids before Daly Cherry Evans scored the winning try.
3: There's ample numbers out here for the Roosters. Cherry Evans, he's got two! And the Roosters are going to get the job done!
1: That's now 5 losses from the Panthers' last 8 games. Australia has been bowled out by Bangladesh for fewer than 200 runs on the opening day of their first test in Darwin. The tourists finished on 1 for 96 at stumps. LIV Golf has reportedly told players that the season-ending team championship in Michigan will be cancelled. And former EPL champion Leicester City has been put up for sale by its Thai owners for more than £200 million. This is Air News New South Wales.
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0: And that's just about all we've got time for today. But thank you so much for your company. We'll be back next week to do it all over again. So until then, take care, stay safe, and have a great weekend.
1: What's up, Doc? Don't go away, folks. There's lots more songs to play right here on this very frequency. Ain't I a stinker?

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1: Air News headlines, I'm Lee Harrison. Making news today, a highly anticipated interim report into goods and services tax distribution reforms will be released by the Productivity Commission today. All jurisdictions except WA are in favour of dumping or dramatically changing the current agreement, which delivers WA a 75 cent floor. The federal government says it's listening to children as it seeks to close gaps in the family and domestic violence system. Labor's developing the second national action plan as part of the ongoing fight to end abuse against women and minors. Plans are being put forward to restrict new data centres in Australia from using large volumes of household water. The new rules will force data centres to prioritise using recycled water and pay for new public infrastructure to meet their water needs. And the opposition is calling for the federal government to launch an immediate safety audit on its cheaper home batteries program. This claims a surge in demand has allowed dodgy installers to infiltrate the program. In air sport, Bangladesh will begin day two of the first test against Australia at 1 for 94 in its first innings, trailing Australia by 102 runs. And the Sydney Roosters have advanced to the top spot in the NRL in a nail-biting 12-6 win against the Penrith Panthers. These stories and more today. This is Air News.
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3: Good morning. We're looking at a top of 17 today. Cloudy, the chance of morning fog near the Victorian border and a slight chance of a shower. Let's have a look and see what's happening across the Riverina. 15 in Wagga, 16 for Denny, Griffith, Bullygull, Maud, Balranald, Amber Rubin, and over to the Murray, Aubrey Wodonga. 15 for you. Have a great morning.
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Well, hello everyone, and thank you so much for joining us on this great station for yet another edition of 50 Years and Rolling, my weekly program where I play you tunes from the last five decades, so you can hear anything from the 1970s right up to the present year. And we have some interesting features on the program as well. We have a song from either Sting or from his band The Police during the program. We'll also have a song from an up-and-coming artist trying to get a break in the music world and in the radio world. And not forgetting the same word, different tune part of the program. Each and every week, I pick a word from a well-known song title, and I find that same word in loads of other song titles, and I play them during the course of the program. And the final little ditty is the last 30 minutes of the program. It's relaxing chill, a half an hour of feel-good, easy-listening tunes. Can't wait to bring you that, and can't wait to start the program. So let's go back in time. This is some memory. It's from Chris Norman and Suzy Quatro.

Well, whether you're stumbling into 50 years and rolling, or if you're a regular listener, it's great to have your company, and a big welcome along to you as well. What a way to start the programme. Great stuff from the frontman of Smokey, as he was and still tours as well with, I don't know if there's maybe one or two of the original members in the band, but he plays that song and it's fantastic. Chris Norman and Susie Quattro. Susie not with him, of course, but that's Stumbling In on the programme. Yes, and we hope we find you in good form. It's a general mix-up of tunes from the last five decades, so we can kind of go from the 1970s, as that one was, up to the current decades.

Lovely piece of music there from Scottish DJ and music producer called Barry Can't Swim. And if you ask me who's doing the female vocals on that, I can't tell you, because from what I can gather, it's, well, I won't say AI, but it's processed vocals of some description. Anyway, that's called How It Feels, and I hope it feels good for your ears to be listening to this year's programme, 50 Years in Rolling. This is Aztec Camera right now, and Oblivious.

0: Great to hear that one again from a group called Aztec Camera and one of their many hits from the 1980s. That is Oblivious. And you know something? It's time for that. Yeah, time for that part of the program. Here's the jingle and then you will know what we're talking about.
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0: word.
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It's this week's edition of 50 Years of Gnarling with Leo Kirby. And are you still making your mind up over that song? Do you see what I'm doing? It's Box Fizz and My Camera Never Lies. Making your mind up. I know. I do me best, sure, to entertain you. And I don't know if you can see it, but I certainly hope you can hear it. Anyway, it's same word, different tune, and this week's word is camera. And that one was called Camera Never Lies. And this one, it's actually called the same title, but it's by Californian singer Michael Franks.

He certainly is some singer, and had a couple of minor hits back in the 1980s and the 1970s as well. That's Michael Franks. Do you remember Sly, Don't Touch That Phone? Don't touch that phone, don't touch. That was probably his biggest song, if you can remember then, which I might play for you on the program next week. But that's another one of his tunes. It's Camera Never Lies. It continues, and this is Kylie's contribution to the Same Word, Different Tune part of the program.

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2: A good neighbor makes you feel welcome.
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6: When it comes to food in the Hayshire, we have a range of options from coffee shops, pubs, fish and chips, pizza, a bakery, Chinese and Indian restaurants, and even a corner store, just to name a few. 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Enjoy it.
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What a tune from Neil Young from oh so long ago, and it was called Distant Camera, right here on this week's edition of 50 Years and Rolling. And this is Ed Sheeran right now.

Yeah, a song from Ed Sheeran from last year, simply titled Camera. And look what the group Aztec Camera has done. I think that's the fifth or sixth song with the word camera in the title. And I know you could argue that Aztec Camera is the name of the group rather than the name of the song, so it doesn't apply. But look, it put us in the frame of mind to get in the zone for this week's same word, different tune part of the programme, and the word is camera, as if you needed reminding. And the final one from that part of the programme, do you remember Video Killed the Radio Star? The Buggles, they were a brilliant group, started by Trevor Horn. I am a camera.

Well, I don't know about you, but for me, that group were way ahead of their time. Believe it or not, that's a song from 1981 from The Buggles and I Am a Camera. And it completes this part of the programme. Same word, a different tune for this week. We'll have another one next week. Looking forward to that. But we still have great music coming up for you and still have a lot of little interesting bits and pieces as well. So if I don't stop now, you'll just have to rein me in.

We play the biggest songs. The best DJs. On your favorite radio station. This is Leo Kirby.

What a tune from the late 1970s, one of the earlier songs from Andy Stewart and Sting, collectively known as The Police. And if you're a regular to 50 Years and Rolling, you will know that each and every week you're guaranteed to hear either something from Sting or something from the band called The Police. And that one, it's The Bed's Too Big Without You. I certainly hope you're enjoying the music so far on the program. I'm really enjoying presenting it to you, as I do each and every week at this time on this station. And here's another classic from one of my favorite bands, Walter Becker, Donald Fagen and Steely Dan.